0: He was rushed by boat to the local marina where paramedics were waiting, but he was unable to be saved. Local fisherman Norman Armstrong has told the ABC the community is thinking of his family.
1: Certainly devastating for the family and friends, and certainly wouldn't like that to happen to anyone. Yeah, it's not a good thing to happen. So I feel sorry for them and my respect to them.
0: New South Wales police say they're unaware of links to organised crime as they investigate a violent home invasion in Sydney's southwest. Sean Bindley again with that story.
2: A 23-year-old man had his hand severed with a machete when four intruders broke into his Greenacre home on Friday night. His parents and two younger siblings were uninjured. Superintendent Rodney Hart says while the family are not known to police, investigators are aware they run a successful business in the area.
3: They have run that business for a number of years and they are very well known in the community. There is no indication that this is related to any organised crime. What we believe is that for somehow these people were aware that there may have been cash on the premises, and that's what's been targeted.
0: The Pope has arrived in Spain for a week-long visit. Here's the BBC's Paul Moss.
4: The Pope has said he's making this trip to Spain to call for respect for every human being. That's perhaps a reference to plans for him to spend time with migrants and those who assist them. But immigration is a deeply divisive issue in Spain, and by taking this moral position, Pope Leo could be seen as siding with the country's socialist prime minister. And Pedro Sanchez certainly needs support right now. He's facing a deluge of corruption scandals, so the arrival of such a high-profile visitor could serve as a welcome distraction.
0: And briefly, Chinese President Xi Jinping will travel to North Korea this week. It marks his first overseas trip this year after recently hosting US President Donald Trump and Russia's Vladimir Putin in Beijing. This is Air News. It was an all-Queensland affair in yesterday's NRL games. Andrew Lucas reports.
5: The Dolphins have made it 5 wins in a row for the first time in club history, outclassing the Cowboys 40-14 in Townsville. The visitors led 16-10 at halftime and surged home in the second half with 4-1. Selwyn Cobbo scored a double in front of almost 22,000 fans. In other results, the Titans upset the Broncos 28-23 at Suncorp Stadium. Andrew Lucas, Sydney.
0: AFL and Brisbane has claimed a 31-point win over the Gold Coast in the Q clash. The Suns were playing two men down for the best part of the second half, with Lachie Weller and Will Graham out early due to hamstring concerns. Suns coach Damien Hardwick says it's disappointing.
6: The guys that we've got, they're very, very good players. We've just got to get them all playing well, and that's mine and our coaching staff's job to make sure that happens. Like, players don't go deliberately out there to play a really disappointing game, so it's my job, or our job as coaches, to figure out how we get the response we're after. They're a proud playing group, and I'm proud of them. Our supporters will be proud of them, but we've got to bounce back. It's a disappointing result.
0: Port Adelaide held on for a gutsy 6-point win over West Coast, while Fremantle has kicked the biggest winning margin in its history by thumping North Melbourne by 124 points. And wins to Adelaide and the Queensland Firebirds in the Super Netball. Australian Independent Radio News.
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8: At 5 minutes after 10, it's currently 13 degrees outside our studios here in Croydon as we head for a top today of 17. And it will be partly cloudy. There's just a slight chance of a shower. Overnight tonight, down to 7, and Monday for the King's birthday holiday. Partly cloudy again, 17, could be some early morning fog. Then Tuesday, mostly sunny, 19, before the showers return on Wednesday, and 17 degrees, and maybe up to 8 mils then. Very good morning to you from Murray, and thanks for choosing Radio Eastern. Hope you're enjoying the long weekend, and a big thanks to Chloe for a nice mix of tunes to start your Sunday. And I'd like to extend my condolences to both Chloe and Roxanne. And a lovely tribute this morning, and who doesn't like Johnny Cash? It's time now for Australian Made, where you'll hear the latest local releases. And after 11, you'll meet Melbourne singer-songwriter Gary Hubber as I feature his new album, which is called A Dangling Thread. Let's start with the...

0: Six-time Golden Guitar winner Amber Lawrence there, a very popular artist here in Australia. And she's got a new album out called Suburban Cowgirl, and we heard the track This Suburban Lifetime. And before that, we opened the show with Melbourne's Sweet Talk. They're about to head off to the US to do a support tour around the country there with the Red Clay Strays, so an opportunity to gain some exposure in the US. And we heard their latest single, Ride Out On Me. It's a 10:15 here on Radio Eastern. And if you're looking for a market to go to this morning, the White Horse Combined Rotary Group have their farmers market on. Over 60 vendors there. There'll be takeaway coffee and breakfast foods. And don't forget to bring your own reusable bags. And all funds raised by the project of the Combined Rotary Group will go towards community projects in Whitehorse. So it's on now until 1 p.m. in front of the Whitehorse Council offices, Whitehorse Road in Nunawading. Also, the Rotary Club of Roeville and Listerfield have their market on this morning, and it's on till 2 p.m. They're kicking off with egg and bacon rolls until 11 a.m, so you better get down there quick, and then hot dogs till 2 p.m. They would like a gold coin donation if you can give that, and the location, the Roeville Community Centre, 40 Fulham Road, just behind the police station in Roeville. There's limited parking there, but you can park at the rear of the Stud Park Shopping Centre. That's on until 2 p.m, so you'll be supporting two Rotary groups fundraising in our local area.
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0: Popular singer-songwriter Graham Connors has released 20 albums across his five-decade career. The most recent one from last year was called What Next, and this is the latest single from it, The Best Day of My Life.

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0: They're a favourite on Radio Eastern, Gippsland duo No Promises. And their latest single only came out Friday, called Wildside, featuring their guitarist Eric Collier on vocals. On that one, we also heard from Sarah Lynn from the lower Hunter Valley. Free as a Bird, the title of her recent song. And Graham Connors, his new single from last year's album, What Next? We heard The Best Day of My Life. It's 29 minutes after 10. You're with Murray on Australian Made, playing the latest in Australian music. The weather today, currently it's 13 degrees and we're heading for a top of just 17. Partly cloudy, just a slight chance of a shower. Tomorrow is partly cloudy and 17 as well, after an overnight low of 17, as we enjoy this King's Birthday long weekend in Melbourne's winter. Yes. Community Bank Wantirna is proud to support the Chinese Association of Victoria, a long-standing organisation that's been celebrating Chinese culture, language and community since 1982. And from humble beginnings, CAV has grown into a vibrant 5-acre hub in Wantirna, welcoming more than 1,000 members each week through programs ranging from language classes to Tai Chi, to dance, table tennis and lion dance. And the venue is 8 Ashley Street in Wantirna. And if you'd like to know more, contact Christina, 0401 060 070. So that's the Community Bank Wantirna, proudly supporting the Chinese Association of Victoria. That number again for Christina, 0401 060 070. Yes, lots of zeros.
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0: Next Saturday, 7:30 at the Lyrebird Lounge in Ripon Lee, Suzanne Peterson, a recent guest on Radio Eastern. She's together with Big John. They're having their EP launch. So that's next Saturday, the 13th of June, 7:30 at the Lyrebird Lounge in Ripon Lee.

0: things can get worse.
1: That's the new one for Tex Perkins and Matt Walker. Matt playing some rather nice guitar on that song, It Can Always Get Worse. Before that, the new one for Barb Waters, Farmer's Wife. That features a duet with her daughter, Jeannie Pilkington, from the Folk Bitch Trio. And opening up with Dingo. Brandon Dodds, his real name. He's a guitarist in Casey Chambers' band, but does his own thing, and that's a track from him called Autumn. It's 16 minutes to 11, and you're listening to Australian Made on Radio Eastern, and Wendy from Elphington's loving the tunes. Hope you are too. Coming up tomorrow afternoon.
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2: What do you mean?
3: 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Lyrical all sorts.
2: Please explain.
3: 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Old, new, fast, slow, jazz, blues, classical, and comedy.
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1: Yes, don't miss tomorrow's show from 2pm. Roxanne's special guests are the jazz trio KBH, who'll be performing several songs live to air and talking about their exciting gig. KBH at the Brunswick Green, which is happening on Tuesday, the 16th of June. So that's tomorrow at 2pm. Now, KBH, they are Matt Kirsch, Anthony Baker and Nick Haywood. And the three of them will be bringing their instruments, playing some songs live to air tomorrow afternoon from 2pm. So if you're into your jazz music, tomorrow with Roxanne. Now, another interesting artist is Maggie Somerville, a recent guest on Town Talk, and she's going to be the feature act at the Victorian Folk Music Club concert coming up on Tuesday of this week, the 9th of June, 7:45pm at the Senior Citizens Hall, 6 Lawrence Grove, Ringwood East. You can get in for $15 or $13 concession, cash or card at the door. And they have spot acts as well and a support act. So a couple of hours of folk music entertainment. Maggie, she's written music and poems for most of her life, played in bands, written music for amateur theatre, given workshops and won awards for her songs and tunes. And she'll be playing tunes and releasing her latest CD at this concert. The CD is called Memories of Mowgli, and Mowgli was a name she gave to her son when she was young. And sadly, her son, Julian, committed suicide, and the album's tunes written about that grief, as well as parts of his childhood. And a recent guest, as I said, on Town Talk, let's revisit part of that interview as she introduces one of the personal songs on the album.
4: Well, I've discovered through these two organisations that many people bereaved through suicide have all these unanswered questions. And I found I had one big unanswered question when I broke my leg and had to sleep downstairs, broke my ankle, just I've broken both ankles, actually, but this was the first time. And I had to sleep downstairs in Julian's old bunk bed. And I realised after a week or so sleeping in the bed that I was staring up at the beams above. And one of them, he had carved the word waiting. And I will never know what he was waiting for. So that inspired this song.

Some nice guitar work there from Sam Buckley, and he's just released his debut album, Blue Ocean. That was the title track. The album recorded with Lester Snell over at the famous Royal Studios in Memphis. And taking us up to news time in 1 minute, Sam's playing the Wah-Wah Shuffle here. Had a call from Wayne in Lower Plenty. He particularly enjoyed that Maggie Somerville track, Waiting Game. And don't forget, Maggie is performing on Tuesday night in Ringwood East.

0: It looks like our news service has stopped there, but we'll go on to the weather forecast. It's currently 14 degrees here in Croydon, and today partly cloudy, 17 degrees. Overnight tonight down to 7, a similar day tomorrow. There could be some early morning fog for the Monday King's Birthday weekend. Partly cloudy, 17 again. Tuesday, mostly sunny, 19 degrees. And Wednesday sees the showers return and maybe up to 8 mils of rain there and another 17. So not too bad over the rest of this long weekend, which I hope you're enjoying. It's just gone 4 minutes past 11, yes. Radio Eastern is your station. A very good morning to you. And to all those who may have just tuned in, it's great to have you on board. You're with Murray for another hour of Australian Made. And the latest in local music. And this hour, the spotlight is on Melbourne singer-songwriter Gary Hubber, who has just joined me here in the studio. Good morning to you, Gary.
1: Morning, Murray. How are you?
0: All right. Great to have you again. We met around this time last year.
1: Yeah, it was about a year ago. Yeah.
0: And that was your when you released your debut album, New Tricks.
1: Yeah, that's correct. Yep. Took me about 40 years to get that one out and only about a year to make the second one. So it's starting to come a bit faster.
0: Yeah, certainly did. So you obviously got the passion for songwriting.
1: Absolutely. Yeah, yeah. Really enjoying it.
0: Yeah. Because it's still a part-time passion, isn't it?
1: Yeah, absolutely. It's taking up more time, which is nice. But yeah, still working part-time and doing music part-time. So.
0: Yeah. And doing your own recording?
1: I've recorded some of my demos and everything, but I use the fantastic skills of a guy named Ben Hentz at Beat Tank Studios out in Montmorency for the more polished recording of things and getting the album and so forth put together.
0: Yeah. And like many people, you've got it on vinyl these
1: days.
0: Yeah,
1: this time around, vinyl and CD. And yeah, little plug, they are for sale on my website, which is hubber.music. And special offer for this long weekend only, $50 for vinyl, but you get a bonus CD and I'll deliver it anywhere in the Melbourne metropolitan area for free. So.
0: Well, that's not a bad deal, I'd say. And we should take a listen to a track first. This is a single that's been out, I think the first single, Running From The Light.
1: Yeah, it's the first single. It's a song about, I guess, being of a certain age and really wanting to make the most of the time that we have. So not worrying about when the end comes. A lot of people talk about, you know, there's a light at the end of things. I think about this as running the other way and making the most of the opportunity that you've got to enjoy the life that's with us.
0: Okay, let's hear Running From The Light.

0: Another catchy song there from Gary Hubber, which is spelt H-U-B-B-E-R. A Dangling Thread is the title of the new CD. Congratulations on it.
1: Yeah, thank you again, Murray.
0: Yes, a very nice collection of tunes, and you've drawn your inspiration from a few different areas of observation.
1: Yeah, absolutely. I think I wanted to have a bit of a theme running through this album, being the second one. And basically the title comes from a line in one of the songs. The line is in the song, the line is in the song "Hear It From You." And talks about a dangling thread and being uncertain and unclear about things, waiting for an answer.
0: Yep.
1: And I thought that idea sort of stuck with me for the rest of the album. And I guess the theme that sort of runs through it is, life's uncertain, it's fragile. Nobody really knows what's going on. I don't pretend I have all the answers, but you've got to keep going. And even if you don't have all the answers, so it's about enjoying yourself while you can. And finding meaning and continuing to live your life as best as you can in the midst of all that uncertainty.
0: Mm. Well, maybe we could have a listen to that song, "Hear It From You," which has got that the dangling thread theme in it.
1: Absolutely.
0: Okay.
1: Thank you.

0: that track, Hear It From You, from Gary Hubbard's new album, and produced by Ben Hentz at Beat Tank Promotions, and he plays a lot of the backing on the track. So the recording process that you use, you start off in your home studio?
1: Yeah. So I use a tool called Band in a Box to help me kind of put structure to the songs, and then I'll record vocals and guitar, my only acoustic guitar and everything into that. But it also allows you to almost use, it's not AI, but it's kind of an older version of AI almost, to overlay different guitar parts or violin parts or all sorts of different instruments that you can use. So that gives me the structure and the feel that I'm looking for in the demo that I put together. And then typically I'll take that into to Ben at B-Tank, and we essentially just go through and replace the sort of the band in a box instruments with real instruments, so with our real playing. Either I play most of the acoustic guitar stuff, and Ben plays most of the electric guitar, bass, and so forth. So.
0: Right. Yeah, I hadn't heard of this band in a box concept. Mm. So you sort of play your acoustic guitar and sing,
1: mm-hmm.
0: and do you just turn this on and it?
1: No, what you need to do is it allows you to put a structure of the chords and everything together, and so it has. There are many Logic Pro is another one that you can use, which is probably more professional, which allows you to to get different instruments and so forth in there, and you can either play your own instrument through into the overlay the tracks. Or as I said, with Band in a Box, it has all of that sort of preset in there.
0: Yeah.
1: So you plug the chords in, tell it what you want it to play, and it gives you a starting point for all of that. So it's not sort of the live quality that we're looking for, but it gives us a really good starting point and a good guide to what we want the feel of the record to be like.
0: Yeah. I suppose this is all evolved out of the like the synthesizer when that first came out.
1: Mm.
0: Yeah, create different sounds, couldn't you?
1: Absolutely. The thing I find that's the progression is just incredible, because it's all digitized. You can put all this sort of stuff in. I remember having a little four track cassette player that I used to record into sort of back in the 1980s, and it was probably late 80s or something that allowed me to do that. And in fact, we were cleaning up our house a little while ago and found that, and sort of brought back some great memories.
0: Yeah.
1: But yes, it's much easier to do things nowadays, that's for sure.
0: Yeah, a lot of people have their own equipment at home, don't they?
1: Mm.
0: I must admit, one of the only benefits that came out of the COVID era was a lot of musicians and singers spent their time creating, didn't they, at home.
1: That's exactly what I did. I'd never sort of put the structure and the time together, and COVID gave me that time with all of the music that I'd written over the years to learn how to use Band in a Box for a start, but also to start doing that recording and everything and putting, because you really do need to put time and effort into getting the structure of the songs right, understanding how you want things to move through the through the song and getting the right feel. So with all that time through COVID, I think it certainly fast-tracked a lot of things for me anyway.
0: Yeah. Okay, well, we might just take a break here and we'll be back talking to Gary Hubber shortly.
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0: You're listening to Australian Made with Murray and Gary Hubber, who's in the studio with me, and we have a text in from another Gary. Doesn't say where from, but great catchy tunes. He's terrific. So
1: that's nice to hear.
0: Nice to hear, yes. I hope everyone's enjoying the tracks from A Dangling Thread, and we've got another one called Rock of Gibraltar. Tell us about that.
1: Yeah, so this one's, I guess it's about the support that we get from people like our parents, from our partners, and I guess our duty almost to pass that support, you know, onto our kids and and younger people as well. So the idea of the song is to really show that sort of the value of support and you know, and how we should be passing it on to the younger generation.
0: Rock of Gibraltar.

0: Gary Hubbard there with Rock of Gibraltar from his album A Dangling Thread, which is available on his website, hubba.music. And CD or vinyl is available. Now, Gary, that song, I enjoyed that one. I think in another era that might have been a hit.
1: I'm kind of hoping it might be in this era as well, Murray.
0: Yes, it's a bit hard, isn't it?
1: Yeah, exactly.
0: It was a different setup in the like the 60s, 70s, wasn't it, 80s?
1: Yep.
0: Where commercial radio was playing a lot of local artists.
1: Mm, mm.
0: But now they just do it by algorithms, don't they?
1: Yeah, that's right, that's right. No, and that's why it's good to come in and spend some time with you and share it locally at least anyway.
0: Well, that's the benefit of community radio. We can support local artists who deserve to be heard, I reckon.
1: Yeah, it's much appreciated too.
0: Yep, and that's the purpose of this show. Now, you brought your guitar in.
1: Mm.
0: So you'd like to play one off the album live.
1: Yeah, I thought that we might take the opportunity to do that just to give it a bit of a different feel.
0: Yeah, sure.
1: This one's called I Break Free. I'm going to dedicate this one to my wife, Sandra. It's about when you find people in your life that have a really positive impact on you. So.
0: Fantastic.
1: All right, thank you. This is I Break Free.

0: Gary Hubbard there, live in our studio, is playing his song, I Break Free.
1: Hello everyone, H.G. Nelson here with Roy Slaven. We're saluting the role played by all those volunteers who work in community broadcasting. Roy, they're tremendous people. They're fit, lively, with that hint of lewd that you'd want in a broadcaster. I've got my hat off. I've got my pants off. How are you seeing it today?
2: Yes, I agree with you, actually. I'm a bit over the bonnet for them. I've loved community radio, as you well know, when I first started with a crystal set with Lithgow FM. And there were only one listener, i.e. Me. And there was only one broadcaster, i.e. me. But I was volunteering and I was putting my hand up. Sure, it was a humble beginning, but it gave me a start.
1: Thanks very much for that, Roy. And all volunteers, stand up, pat yourself on the back, and be proud of your role in community broadcasting. And keep at it!
0: Yes, I am. And thanks for that, Roy and HG. Yes, supporting community radio. They started that way, and I don't think I'll finish up like them, but I'll just keep playing the local music and supporting our wonderful talent, like Gary Hubbard. And the time, it's just gone 29 minutes to midday. So we're lucky enough to have a special guest in the studio with us today to promote his new album, and it's definitely worth hearing. I guess there's a few bluesy tracks on there. That Rock of Gibraltar is a bit of blues, a bit of pop, you know.
3: Yeah, but, yeah.
0: Catchy. Well, they're all quite catchy, and
3: it's hard to sort of pigeonhole the sound. I think people, it's kind of pop rock, I guess, is the way I would describe it. But some of the stuff on here in particular, I guess, has a bit of a blues element to it. Mm. There's one that we might play soon that is called Blues Avenue, which is kind of you know, one that sort of has that whole feel. And the idea of this one was actually the last one that I wrote for the album, and I kind of thought that the album needed something that was a bit more, a bit of a release, because there's some serious things in there. Yeah, and this was this is more about, this is about music, and it's about, you know, people getting together and those places that we go to listen to music.
0: Okay, Blues Avenue.

0: Yes, Blues Avenue, touch of blues on that rather catchy tune too.
1: Yeah, I really love that one. It's nice to, again, Ben Hentz's lead guitar in the sort of the middle verse there, and just let me play a little bit with the vocals and call outs and all that kind of stuff. It's, yeah. Give it a bit more of a live music kind of feel to the recording. Hopefully that comes across well.
0: Yeah, I think it did, yeah. Mm. Blues Avenue from A Dangling Thread by Gary Hubba. And if you want to check out his website, Hubba, H-U-B-B-E-R dot music, and you'll find information about both CDs on there. They're both available.
1: Yep, absolutely. And as I mentioned before, for those who might have missed it, special offer this weekend, this long weekend, if you buy an album, which is for $50, free CD with that. I'll even sign the album as well, and free delivery anywhere in the Melbourne metro area.
0: Sounds like a good deal to me. And what about if someone wants to buy just the CD, for example?
1: Yep, the CD's also on the website. $15 for the CD on the website.
0: And that can get posted out easily,
1: yep,
0: can't it?
1: Yep, exactly.
0: Yeah, LP's a bit more difficult.
1: Yeah. I'll probably look at home delivery by myself for those, depending on how many I sell.
0: Okay. All right, well... What song next should we give a plug to?
1: Maybe where the next one on the album is the eighth track, which is "I'm Your Prisoner." One of the things I guess, as I say about the theme around the album, it sort of goes through this section. I Break Free, Blues Avenue, and I'm Your Prisoner is about sort of joy and freedom, but it's also about how you can get stuck and constrained and have a lack of control. And I'm Your Prisoner is about that. Is about entrapment and the other side of things.
0: Okay.

0: I'm Your Prisoner by Gary Hubber, one of the standout tracks, and there's plenty of them, actually, on the album A Dangling Thread. We'll be back with more to talk to Gary about the album shortly, and don't forget, coming up in 17 minutes, the latest national news, followed by Carol with Stage and Screen.
1: Hello, I'm Carol Van Opstel, the presenter of Stage and Screen. 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
0: 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And that's exactly what we're doing this morning on Australian Made, introducing you to the music of Gary Hubber. And on your website it says you draw your inspiration from nostalgic vibes of the 60s rock and roll era and a bit of southern rock as well.
3: Yeah. I guess that's what it was. I grew up on, particularly for me, like artists like Tom Petty really resonate with me. I've been actually re-listening to a lot of the Traveling Wilburys stuff recently as well. So that kind of feel for music, I really enjoy that kind of stuff. So.
0: Traveling Wilburys sort of similar to Tom Petty. He was involved in that.
3: Yep.
0: And, George Harrison, and, they followed that same vibe, didn't they?
3: Yeah, absolutely.
0: Good starting point there, I think.
3: Yeah, and you can't get that kind of stuff out of your head, I find. So no matter when I sit down and play with the guitar and, try and write something, that kind of, style tends to come through.
0: Yeah.
3: I guess you hear that in some of the tracks we've played today so far.
0: Yeah, maybe Creedence too?
3: Yeah, a little bit of that, yeah, definitely enjoy that kind of stuff.
0: Mm. Do you have any favourite songwriters yourself?
3: Tom Petty's definitely one. Bob Dylan as well, who was also in the Traveling Wilburys. I love a lot of the Dylan stuff, and that could be can be. I really as a songwriter, I like the idea of other people playing your songs. And a lot of Dylan's work, particularly a lot of his early work, has been redone and remastered and recovered by a lot of different artists.
0: So sure has.
3: I think that's a real testament to the quality of the songwriting.
0: Yeah, I think some people prefer the cover versions rather than...
3: Yeah, that's true. Yeah. So
0: listening to his voice.
3: Some of his vocals can be a bit grating for some people, I think the songwriting certainly stands up.
0: It does indeed, and I think he must have meant a lot to most artists because, just about everybody covers a Dylan song, don't they?
3: Yeah, that's right.
0: Yeah. Okay, now you wanted to do another one live for us?
3: Yeah, so the second last song on the album is called Who Rules Your World, and I guess it's about, the voice inside everybody's head, and at times it can overpower you, and this is about taking control of that and making sure you're the one that's in control of your destiny and, you're the one that's driving things.
0: Yep.
3: So I hope you like it. Who

0: That was Gary Hubba live in our studios in Radio Eastern Land. Who Rules Your World? Another of the fine tracks off the latest CD, second release, A Dangling Thread. And it seems like songwriting is definitely your major hobby.
1: Yeah, certainly taking some time and really enjoying it. I've started also trying to collaborate with other people as well.
0: With songwriting?
1: With songwriting in particular. Yeah. So I'm part of a group called the Real Songwriters of Melbourne, and lots of really good like-minded people who are trying to do similar things and various ages and everything, which is fabulous to get some inspiration from some of the younger songwriters out there as well.
0: Yeah, all new ideas come across, I
1: absolutely,
0: guess.
1: Absolutely, yeah. And I recently just paired up with tripled up with a couple of people named Jade Sun and Michael Trencher, and just written a song. We had a songwriting day and wrote a song and got the chance to perform that together last Wednesday at the Boogie Band Room. So, that kind of stuff I'm really interested in doing more and more of because I think it'll improve my songwriting and it's certainly a lot of fun when you sort of put something together with other people as well and then get the chance to put it out there. So.
0: Yeah, and then you develop a network too, don't you?
1: Absolutely, yeah, which I think is really important to have that kind of behind you. Certainly, you know, I'm still very much learning, all about these sort of things, but having a network, getting onto social media, all that kind of stuff is, they're the ways these days to get your music out there.
0: Self-promotion.
1: Self-promotion, yeah. It doesn't come natural, but...
0: No. Yeah, you can't really rely on other people doing it for you, can
1: you? No, absolutely not. Yeah, that's right.
0: You should be congratulated on this album. 10 tracks on it, and they're all pretty good. And your first album, New Tricks, was excellent too. So
1: appreciate it, Murray.
0: Yeah, we certainly like to promote what's out there, and if it's good, you know, people latch onto it. Like the other Gary, he said they were catchy tunes. And enjoyed what he's been listening to. And of course, if you have just tuned in and you've missed it, there is a way to listen back to this program.
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0: Yes, it's as easy as that. So... If you did miss one of your favourite programs, and which I did last week, Roxanne had Elliot Goblet in the studio, so I must try and listen back to that this week. And she's got Jazz Trio coming in tomorrow at 2 p.m. So don't miss Lyrical All Sorts tomorrow, or don't miss A Stage and Screen. That's coming up after the midday news with Carol. Now, we've got 7 minutes to news time, so we've definitely got time to play People Are Strange. Tell us about that one.
1: People Are Strange was the second single from the album. It's really about... hopefully there's a little bit of tongue-in-cheek in it, obviously, but it's really looking at, people are different, and sometimes they surprise you, and sometimes they make you laugh. But basically, everybody's different. I'm different. I'm strange. I know I am strange. So it's about staying open to everybody, enjoying that difference and embracing it.
0: Okay.

0: Listening there to People Are Strange by Gary Hubbard from his album A Dangling Thread, which is available on his website, hubbard.music.com.
1: No, just .music.
0: .music.
1: Just .music.
0: Okay, we've only got 2 minutes to go until Carol takes over. So, Gary, thanks so much for coming in again. We enjoyed having you last year with the New Tricks album, and I can highly recommend this second release, A Dangling Thread.
1: Yeah, appreciate your time again, Murray. It's been fabulous. We really enjoy coming in. And if I may, just a couple of shout-outs to some locals who I know are listening.
0: Yeah, sure.
1: My wife, Sandra, my daughter, Lana, her boyfriend, Fab, and also some other very local people in the Croydon area, Cam and Kaz, Margaret, and my sister Kerry, and my brother, whose name is Tony, but we call him Squirrel.
0: So Squirrel,
1: him, Kim, and Jess. So just to say hi, I know some, hopefully all of you guys are listening, and I really appreciate the support that I get from friends and family to do this stuff. It's been fabulous.
0: Yes. Okay. Well, well done again, and we're going out with guitarist Martin Cilia, C-I-L-I-A. And thanks for being with us on Australian Made with Murray, and tune in again next week. We'll have more great new local releases to share with you. So enjoy the rest of this long weekend.

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1: Hello, I'm Sarah Warmby. New Zealand Prime Minister Christopher Luxon has firmly ruled out a capital gains tax, calling the proposal a wrecking ball for his nation's economy. Mr. Luxon emphasised New Zealand has never had a capital gains tax and his government will not introduce one in November's election. The comments were made after a meeting with Anthony Albanese yesterday, who'd been defending changes to the CGT in Australia's federal budget. The US and Iran have exchanged fresh missile strikes, further testing the region's shaky ceasefire agreement. American forces targeted Iranian drone and radar sites, a move military officials say was in response to attack drones being deployed in the Strait of Hormuz. The exchange comes as the US president insists Iran is desperate to make a deal, but Donald Trump has told NBC the Gulf state is too proud to concede.
2: There are things they never thought they'd be doing that they're going to have to do. They've got no choice. And it takes a little while. You know, you're talking about 47 years of getting away with whatever they wanted. I mean, this should have been done long ago. This should have been done by other presidents.
1: Still overseas, and Russia says a Ukrainian drone attack on St. Petersburg has been unprecedented in scale. It comes on the final day of the International Economic Forum, hosted each year by Russia's second city. With more, the BBC's Vitaly Shevchenko.
3: The forum was meant to be a showcase of Russia, but it was overshadowed by Ukraine. As the meeting was getting underway, there was black smoke in the skies above St. Petersburg after Ukrainian drones set fire to an oil depot and a warship. Then, the day before Vladimir Putin addressed the meeting, Volodymyr Zelensky taunted him in an open letter, saying that Ukraine can strike even deeper into Russia. President Putin acknowledged that the Ukrainians had achieved what they wanted by creating some noise and smoke. On the forum's final day, St. Petersburg came under another drone attack, which the local authorities described as unprecedented.
1: Back home, in West Australian police are preparing a report for the coroner following another fatal shark attack, this time off WA's south coast. Carolee Katsimbanis reports.
4: The 35-year-old man was spearfishing with family when he was bitten by a suspected 4.5-metre shark on Saturday morning at Michaelmas Island off Albany. He was rushed by boat to the Albany Marina, almost a 13-kilometre journey, where he was met by paramedics. But despite their best efforts, he could not be saved. The species of shark remains unknown. It's the second shark attack fatality in just 3 weeks after Stephen Mataboni was killed by a shark while spearfishing at Horseshoe Reef off Rottnest Island in mid-May.
1: And in air medical news, researchers have identified a blood signature that predicts lung cancer years before traditional screening programs. The study indicates that testing should expand beyond age and lifestyle factors, with a quarter of Australians diagnosed with the disease having no smoking history. Walter and Eliza Hall Institute of Medical Research, Dr. Claire Whedon, says we must employ all methods to stop Australia's leading cause of cancer deaths.
5: So this is really a proof of concept of using this blood signature to establish precision cancer prevention for lung cancer.
1: This is AIR News. Fremantle are sitting on top of the AFL ladder after beating North Melbourne by a staggering 124 points, 24-11, 155 to 4-7-31. Dockers coach Justin Longmuir says their midfield was impressive and it was great to have Hayden Young back.
6: Yeah, you always get concerned when a player misses more weeks than they should with concussion, and to see him come back, be as confident and play as well as he did was great.
1: Port Adelaide and Brisbane also posted wins. The Broncos have slumped to their fifth straight NRL defeat, with the Titans snatching a 28-23 victory at Lang Park. Titans fullback Keanu Kinney pulled off a brilliant kick and chase to win the game in the dying minutes. Gold Coast coach Josh Hannay.
7: We love that young lad because he might drop a ball early or whatever. It just doesn't stop him. He just doesn't pull out of the game. He just keeps going after the contest, right? And he went after right to the very end and he came up with a special play. So, yeah, he's a special young player.
1: Earlier, the Dolphins Lions crushed the Cowboys 40-14. The Chiefs have ended Australia's last chance in the Super Rugby Pacific with a 46-24 win over the Queensland Reds. The Crusaders beat the Blues 52-31. In the tennis, Mia Andreeva has won the French Open women's final, and Kimi Antonelli has taken pole position for tonight's Formula One Monaco Grand Prix. Aussie Oscar Piastri will start from 7th on the grid. Australian Independent Radio News.
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9: Now, I don't care what the weatherman says. When the weatherman says it's raining, you never hear me complaining. I'm certain the sun will shine. I don't care how the weather vane points. When the weather vane points too gloomy, it's got to be sunny to me. When your eyes look into mine, oh jeepers, jeepers.
10: Good afternoon. The weather report issued by the Bureau of Meteorology for Melbourne's outer suburbs for the rest of today, and looking to the days ahead and what do we have in store. At the moment, in Croydon, at our studios, it's 16 degrees and it will be an expected top today of 17, partly cloudy with a slight chance of a shower. Becoming less likely during the morning, which we've just passed. It'll get down to 8 degrees overnight and a maximum tomorrow of 17. Partly cloudy, slight chance of shower and a chance of morning fog, which is, you know, nice. Morning fog can be a nice thing in the cooler months. And similar conditions on Tuesday, but then showers starting by Wednesday. And that is our weather report. Did I tell you to get down to 8 degrees overnight tonight? Maybe a bit chilly, so an extra blanket or the electric blanket index, I'd say up to probably 3 because it's cooler at night all of a sudden. Hot water bottle, of course, or 2. And the UV alert is low, as is the pollen count, so that's something good. 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

Good afternoon and a very warm welcome to Stage and Screen. I'm Carol Van Opstel. My pleasure to be with you this afternoon for 2 hours of great music and news from the worlds of stage and screen. But before we begin today's program, many, many thanks to Murray Smith and another great edition of Australia Made. And thank you to his guest, Gary, also. And highlights today, well, we're going to commemorate a couple of people who passed away this week. We also have an extended live recording of Romeo and Juliet by Dire Straits, and I shall tell you more about that later in the program. I hope you'll stay tuned.

0: The Cincinnati Pops Orchestra with the overture to Girl Crazy from a CD of Gershwin overtures performed by the Cincinnati Pops. 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It's 16 minutes past one, and hope you're having a lovely afternoon and staying warm. Are you looking for the perfect Sunday vibe? You can go along to Jazz on Sundays in Ringwood. 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

0: coffee break. That's from How to Succeed in Business Without Really Trying. And that was the main male voice you heard was Charles Nelson Reilly. And I'll just give you a heads up if you want to watch a funny comedy sketch. Saturday Night Live did a sketch where Will Ferrell plays John Lipton, who hosted the Actors Studio interviews. And Alec Baldwin is Charles Nelson Ridley. And it's very, very funny. And Will Ferrell appeared as John Lipton a few times in Saturday Night Live. It was very funny. He's sitting there with the whole stack of those blue cards. He's got the questions on and whatnot and effusing about the actors. Very, very funny. There's also a funny one with Drew Barrymore. I can't remember who was playing Drew Barrymore, but it's hilarious. Will Ferrell's very, very funny guy. 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
0: Well, it's been a bit of a sad week loss-wise in the entertainment industry. We lost Anthony Head, probably best known for his role as Giles in the television series Buffy the Vampire Slayer, and also appeared in Ted Lasso as a bit of a slight nemesis, you could say, in the latter. He died only, I think he was only in his early 70s, so quite young in many respects, and he was one of the main cast members in the first five series of the program of Buffy the Vampire Slayer, and then he was a recurring character in the last couple of seasons, and it kind of went off the rails at that point. So he was in the best part of the show, and James Masters, who played Spike in the series, said on Instagram, "There's a hole in the world. Anthony Head has passed on from us. He was an unflaggingly kind and steady presence on the set of Buffy and the best actor in the cast. He was the best of us. I was lucky to have known and learned from him. He left the world a better place for his presence. Thank you, Tony, for all you gave." Eliza Dushku, who played Faith, wrote, "Tony H, for every scene and time shared, give thanks, rest in love and peace, kind sir, a dear one." And probably most significant was Sarah Michelle Gellar, who played the role of Buffy, and she posted several photographs to her Instagram account with the caption, "Tell Giles I figured it out and I'm okay." And that, of course, is referring to her character in Buffy the Vampire Slayer.

from a beautiful film called Chicken with Plums, or Poulet au Prune, which was co-written and directed by Marjan Satrapi. And she passed away also during the week, and actually very young, only in her 50s. Her husband passed away last year. Her family said she died of a broken heart. And she was best known perhaps for her film Persepolis, which was an animated feature about the revolution in Iran and complexities about it. Wasn't, you know, straightforward, and very interesting and very moving and semi-autobiographical. She had an interesting life. But I think I would, and when I say animation, it's for adults. It's not, you know, a children's cartoon. She was wrote graphic novels, and the film was based on an eponymous graphic novel. But I do highly recommend her other films, especially Chicken with Plums, which stars Mathieu Auric, and is about a man who whose violin is destroyed. It can't be replaced, and he decides he wants to die. It is such a beautiful film, and it's has that whimsical wit that you see, and quite eccentric wit that you see in the work of Marjan Satrapi, and a beautiful, beautiful film, and stars, has quite a cast actually. It's got Isabella Rossellini and Marcella Mastroianni, the daughter of the actor, and great film. I should also say, in Persepolis starred Catherine Deneuve, or the voice of Catherine Deneuve, among others. But a very sad loss, and her films are very good and highly recommended. And still to come in Stage and Screen today, we will have an extended version from a concert of Romeo and Juliet by Dire Straits, and I'll explain why a little later in the program. But for now, we're going to hear a Disney medley by the Tokyo Kozai Wind Orchestra.

0: Great Disney medley there, performed by the Tokyo Kozei Wind Orchestra. And very familiar tunes were heard in that medley. I'm on
1: the top of the world. Hi, I'm Roger Watson. Do you need to relax after a busy week? Or you're spending your Sunday afternoon planning for the week ahead? 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I'll be playing 2 hours of relaxing and easy listening songs. 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
0: Looking forward to it, Roger. And on Monday, 8th of June, that's tomorrow, folks, Trevor Bransgrove will be interviewing Johnny D. John's been at Radio Eastern for some time, but only recently as a presenter. And it'll be interesting to hear about his experiences at the station and also to hear a sample of his favourite music. 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

0: Today's legendary Australian entertainer is John Williams, guitarist. John Christopher Williams was born in Melbourne on the 24th of April 1941. His father was Englishman Lynn Williams, who later founded the London Guitar School, and his mother, Milan, a daughter of Melbourne barrister William Arquette. In 1952, the family moved to England, where he attended Frio and Barnett Grammar School, London. He was initially taught guitar by his father, who was an accomplished guitarist. From the age of 11, Williams attended summer courses with Andre Segovia at the Accademia Musicale Siciliana in Siena, Italy. Later, he attended the Royal College of Music in London from 1956 to 1959, studying piano because the college did not have a guitar department at the time. Upon graduation, he was invited to create such a department. John Williams' first professional performance was at the Wigmore Hall in London in 1958. Since then, he has been performing throughout the world and has made regular appearances on radio and television. He has extended the guitar repertoire by commissioning new works from many contemporary composers and has recorded albums of duets with fellow guitarist Julian Bream and Paco Peña. Williams is a visiting professor and honorary member of the Royal Academy of Music in London. Between 1978 and 1984, he was a member of the fusion group Sky. He is also a composer and arranger. John Williams recorded Cavatina by Stanley Myers. It became a worldwide hit single when it was used as the theme tune to the Oscar-winning film The Deer Hunter in 1978. Williams and his wife Kathy reside in London and Australia. He has a daughter, Kate, now an established jazz pianist, and a son, Charlie.
1: And I was looking through my files here, certain that I had a piece by John Williams I could play. I shall bring something in next week. I do feature him occasionally. He did a CD of great music from films and whatnot. And he's an outstanding guitarist. So it's nice to hear that tribute to him, that little mini biography of the very talented John Williams.

0: would you be mine? Could you be mine? It's a neighborly day in this beauty wood, a neighborly day for a beauty. Would you be mine? Could you be mine? I have always wanted to have a neighbor just like you. I've always wanted to live in a neighborhood with you. So let's make the most of this beautiful day. Since we're together, we might as well say, would you be mine? Could you be mine? Won't you be my neighbor? Won't you please? Won't you please? Please, won't you be my neighbor?
1: Tom Hanks as Mr. Rogers from the film, the biopic about Mr. Rogers, and he was an amazing man. And that song was Won't You Be My Neighbour. We're going to go now to a medley from the Fantastics.

The Fantastics Medley, and it was performed by the Boston Pops Orchestra, the conductor Arthur Fiedler. It's 5 minutes to one. Hope you're having a lovely afternoon. And you can send us a text if you like on 0485 866 981. We always enjoy hearing from you. Still to come in today's program, some music, Romeo and Juliet, and a special version of the song by Dire Straits. Playing it for a specific reason, which I'll get to when we come around to it. But for now, let's hear music of Randy Newman and a small suite from A Bug's Life, the lovely animated feature about little bugs. It was very cute. And, of course, Randy Newman's music, charming indeed.

0: A suite from The Score to A Bug's Life, the Disney animation. Music of Randy Newman and very enjoyable. It's 2 minutes past one. 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
0: 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This month, after a quick meeting and afternoon tea, the guest speaker will be Alida Brereton with interesting stories from her travels in Morocco. And this club offers many opportunities for regular social activities, such as a book and gardening clubs. Walking and quilting groups and members can also enjoy outings to exhibitions, lunches, galleries and more. The next meeting, Monday the 6th of July from 2 till 4pm at the Heathmont Baptist Church, 78 Cuthbert Street in Heathmont. You can give Jill a call for more information on 0415 955 087, or you can head to their website, heathmontladiesprobus.com. 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

0: Now, I want you to lean in a little bit. I have a secret to tell you, and you can't tell anyone else. One of those pieces was meant to be a vocal arrangement, and I programmed the wrong one. So that's it. I'm going to feel very bad for the rest of the, well, for the coming week over that, because that was a silly mistake. So what did we hear? Every day a little death from A Little Night Music, and from Sweeney Todd, a little piece, a little priest, rather, not a little piece. And one of them was meant to be a vocal piece. Oh, dear. How can I make it up to you? I think I can do it by playing Ed Asner with the story of Puss in Boots.
1: There once was a miller's youngest son, whose father had left him nothing in all the world save a cat. "How am I to live?" cried the poor lad. "With no more fortune than this, Puss and I are sure to starve." Now the cat, having heard his master's words, did not like the sound of them at all.
2: "Good Master Carabas," said he, "only give me a pair of boots, a plumed hat, and an empty bag, and I will make you rich." Carabas did as the cat asked, and Puss, gallantly dressed in his fine new clothes, scooped a measure of grain into his bag and hurried off to the woods. There he quickly caught a rash young rabbit who came to eat the grain. Puss went straight to the palace of the king. Since the king liked nothing better than rabbit pie, Puss was soon bowing before him. "My noble master, the Marquis of Carabas, sends you this gift," said he, "and with it the greeting of a loyal subject."
3: "Your master is most generous, Puss in Boots," the king replied.
1: The next day, Puss trapped two plump partridges and gave them to the king. Day after day, he brought some small game and presented it in the name of the Marquis of Carabas. And day after day, the king grew more curious about this noble marquis. At last, one morning, he and his daughter, the most beautiful princess in all the world, drove out to learn all they could about him. No sooner did their coach turn towards the river than Puss went running home as if his life depended on it.
2: "Good Master Carabas," he cried, "you must bathe in the river at once."
1: So great was his excitement, the miller's lad did so without asking why or wherefore. And the moment he was in the water, Puss gathered up his dusty, shabby clothes and hid them under a large rock. Then, as the king's coach passed, out he ran, waving his arms and crying, out he ran, waving his arms and crying,
2: "Help! Help! My master is drowning."
1: The king remembered Puss in Boots well. He sent his guards running to pull the astonished Carabas out of the water. While all this was going on, Puss told the king that some knave had stolen all his master's fine clothing and run off with it.
3: "Bring the Marquis of Carabas, the finest suit in the palace," the king said to his master of the wardrobe.
1: This soon was done, and when the miller's lad had dressed in it, he was so handsome that the beautiful princess looked at him once and loved him with all her heart. As for Carabas, he sat at her side, wondering at her beauty and wishing the ride might never end. Puss, by this time, was running well ahead of the coach.
2: "All this land belongs..."

0: belongs to the Marquis of Carabas,
1: he told the workers in the fields.
0: And any who denied will be chopped as fine as herbs for the pot.
1: So each time the king leaned out to ask who owned the land, the frightened workers told him, the Marquis of Carabas and no other. While the king marveled at the richness of the land, Carabas marveled at his daughter's beauty and sweetness. And Puss, well pleased with himself, went running ahead to the castle of the wicked ogre, who really owned all these fields. He walked boldly through the great courtyard and the stately rooms, and at last he came upon the frightful ogre himself.
0: I have heard, said Puss, looking far braver than he felt, that you can turn yourself into a lion. But I cannot believe that even you could do that.
2: Oh, can't you?
1: The ogre bellowed, and in the twinkling of an eye, he had turned into a terrible, roaring lion, and then back into an ogre again.
0: Wonderful indeed, cried Puss. But I've also heard that great as you are, you can turn yourself into a tiny mouse. Surely this is not possible.
2: See for yourself, roared the furious ogre.
1: And at once he was a small gray mouse scurrying across the floor. This suited Puss perfectly. One pounce, and both mouse and ogre were gone forever. Puss ran to the gates barely in time to throw them open for the royal coach.
0: Welcome to the castle of my noble master, the Marquis of Carabas,
1: he cried. When the king saw the richness and beauty of the castle, he was sure that the Marquis of Carabas was a proper young man indeed. And after a magnificent feast that Puss had ordered and prepared, he declared that no one but the noble Marquis was worthy of his daughter's hand. Both Carabas and the princess were overjoyed, and their wedding took place that very day. And no one rejoiced more than Puss, who lived with the Marquis and his beautiful bride forever after.
3: Ed Asner with the story of Puss in Boots. A classic story and benefits from his telling of it, I dare say. This is Stage and Screen on Radio Eastern FM 98.1. It's 18 minutes past one. Coming up at 2 o'clock, the lovely David Wood with Nostalgia and More. 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

0: The duet from Lakme, and that was performed by Glenys Fowles and Heather Begg and the Melbourne Symphony Orchestra. And before that, lovely version of The Rose. 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
1: 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When it comes to buying foodstuffs, white goods for the kitchen or car parts, you always look for the Australian Standards logo or other recognisable sign of quality. But when it comes to potting mixes, many Australians still buy the cheapest. Now, some years ago, when a scare hit the media alleging an association between human health and potting mixes, the top manufacturers of potting mixes went back to their drawing boards. Their products were tested, both here and overseas. The results were classification of potting mixes with Standard Australia logos on the bags, premium quality products clearly labelled as such, and the introduction of an education program to outline those possibly at risk and techniques for safe use. All details are on the bags. Good gardening from Graham Ross and the Winter Garden Clinic.

The love theme from Romeo and Juliet, the film version, and the ballet version has come to Melbourne, courtesy of the Australian Ballet, and will be in Melbourne until the 16th of June at the Regent Theatre. And it's John Cranko's choreography of this classic ballet. And Jürgen Rose's wonderful sets and costumes, and a very, very popular ballet. Even if you think you don't know, you probably do know bits of it. Let's hear just a little bit from this is actually from a suite written by Shostakovich, based on the music by Prokofiev.

from the Romeo and Juliet Ballet Suite, written by Shostakovich, but based on the music of Prokofiev. We heard The Masks, and you could hear a little bit of a theme similar to Peter and the Wolf, which we play every now and then on stage and screen. It's very popular. And, of course, the classic Shakespearean play, given many settings, the ballet, film, and Leonard Bernstein's musical, of course, West Side Story, and even a song by Dire Straits. And we're going to go to, we're not going to a live performance, we're going to a recording of a live performance of Romeo and Juliet.

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He steps out of the shade. He says, you and me, babe, how about it? Juliet says, it's Romeo. You nearly give me a heart attack.

TV, and I can't do a love song like the way it's meant to be. Can't do everything, but I'll do anything for you. I can't do anything except be in love with you. And all I do is miss you the way we used to be. All I do is keep the beat in the rock and roll company. When all I do is kiss you through the bars of a rhyme, Julie, I do the stars with you, baby.

The voice of Mark Knopfler with Dire Straits, and that performance taken, recorded rather, at the Gibson Theatre in 2006 with that rendition of Romeo and Juliet. And this is Stage and Screen on Radio Eastern. Let's take a quick look, shall we, at what is screening at the Melbourne Cinematheque this week. And I do believe it's a program of Johnny Doe. And in fact, the program is called No One Gets Out Alive, Johnny Doe Dancing While the Building Burns. And it'll begin with a screening at 7 o'clock of Throwdown, which was released in 2004. And during his most prolific period, actually, of filmmaking. And it is said to be a tribute to Akira Kurosawa's film Sanshiro Sugato. Following that, at 10 to 9, Running Out of Time, where a dying master criminal played by Andy Lau is seeking revenge on the crime syndicates and enlists a police inspector as an unwitting accomplice. Great noirish tinge to the story. Cinema of Johnny Doe at the Cinematheque this Wednesday evening. But for this week, for Stage and Screen, we have come to the conclusion of the program. And I would like to thank you for your feedback, your calls, most importantly, your company this afternoon. And I know you're going to continue enjoying the music here on Radio Eastern FM with David Wood and Nostalgia and More coming up in just a moment. But for now, I'm Carol Van Opstel, and bye for now.

Good afternoon. Welcome. It's David Wood, and I'm presenting a program of quality music of yesteryear under the title of Nostalgia and More. And we're going to begin with the music of Edvard Grieg, music he wrote for the 1867 play Peer Gynt, Morning Mood.

Morning Mood, the music of Pierre Gint, the music of Edvard Grieg, and it was played there by the State Orchestra of Victoria under the direction of Brian Stacey. Richard Crookes, he was one of America's finest tenors. Some say he was probably the greatest of them all from that country. This is a recording he made in London in 1935. It's considered to be one of his best performances. It's a ballad that dates from 1892 and very, very popular in the early 1900s. Richard Crookes to sing The Holy City. Well, we would have that in a moment, but we had a slight technical problem there with that disc. I think we can just about play it now. We should be okay now. This is Richard Crookes with The Holy City.

Richard Crooks, with many people say that was his finest recording. He certainly had a wonderful voice, and the particular tune was always very popular in olden days at Christmas time, but it has a universal application and a universal appeal that makes it suitable for playing all the year round. We turn now to Joan Morris. She's an American mezzo-soprano, and she specializes in old ballads. This is one that goes back to 1897. Joan Morris sings On the Banks of the Wabash, Far Away.

On the Banks of the Wabash, Far Away, and that was Joan Morris, the American mezzo-soprano, and the pianist is William Balkan. And I apologise for that slight technical hitch we had at the beginning of that, but she was a very good interpretation of that old ballad, which dates from 1897. Bill McCormack, he was an Irish-Australian baritone. He came to Australia after the war, Second World War, became very, very popular in the 50s and 60s, even into the early 70s. He was a regular artist featured on many of the programs of Channel 9, GTV9, as it was known back then. This is Bill McCormack to sing Silver Hair and Heart of Gold.

The delightful voice of the late Bill McCormack with that interpretation of Silver Hair and Heart of Gold. The music of Dmitri Shostakovich was made very famous more recently by André Rieu and his Johann Strauss Orchestra. So here they are to play the second waltz.

Jan Pierce, the late American tenor, sang Bless This House. Before that, we listened to André Rieu and his orchestra with the music of Dmitri Shostakovich, The Second Waltz. The Scottish vocalist Maura Anderson joins us now with Comin' Through the Rye.

Anderson with Coming Through the Rye. Let me go from Scotland to Paris. That's where Puccini's opera La Boheme was set. And this is the famous duet from Act One. It's a 1938 recording between Webster Booth and Joan Cross. The Italian title is O Suave Fanciulla, which is literally O Lovely Maid or O Lovely or O Gentle Maiden. The English translation in this particular recording is Lovely Maid in the Moonlight.

The duet from Act One of La Boheme, the duet between Rodolfo, the poet, and Mimi, the seamstress. A suave fanciulla sung there in English as Lovely Maid in the Moonlight. And that was Webster Booth, the late English tenor, and Joan Cross, the late English soprano, that recording from back in 1938. Nelson Eddy to sing the music of Sigmund Romberg.

Nelson Eddy with his recording of the music of Sigmund Rönnberg, When I Grow Too Old to Dream. And it's often forgotten that Nelson Eddy was in fact an operatic baritone before he became known or more widely known as a popular one. And he became widely known through his association on-screen performances with the soprano Jeanette MacDonald, who followed the opposite path. She was a popular soprano before she became an operatic one. But this is Jeanette MacDonald to sing the music of Franz Lehár.

Jeanette MacDonald. She sang the music of Franz Lehár, Vilja, the Vilja song, the Vilja lead from The Merry Widow. Of course, you must play the two together, Jeanette MacDonald and Nelson Eddy. We got to do that right now. Nelson Eddy with Jeanette MacDonald to sing the music of Sigmund Romberg from Maytime, Farewell to Dreams.

Farewell to Dreams, and that was Jeanette MacDonald and Nelson Eddy, the music of Sigmund Romberg. We're going to a popular tune next, sung by Don Cornell. He was a popular American vocalist in the 40s and the 50s mainly. Going to sing today a song that was actually a country hit in 1949, Room Full of Roses.

Don Cornell with some female harmony there. Room Full of Roses, a country hit from way back in 1949. A popular female vocalist of that same era, the 40s and 50s and even into the 60s, was Jane Morgan. She's going to sing today Scarlet Ribbons.

Jane Morgan sang Scarlet Ribbons. A reminder that you're in tune with Radio Eastern. The program is Nostalgia and More, and I'm your host, David Wood. We're off to Bonnie Scotland now. A bracket of songs from a concert back in 2000, the year 2000. Gregory Moore is the tenor. Lisa Loughlin is the soprano with I'll Walk Beside You.

Gregory Moore, the Australian tenor, that was a recording or a live concert, although they edited out the applause in that particular version. That was Gregory Moore with Annie Laurie, and that was a recording made in the Sydney Opera House back in the year 2000. Before that, Gregory Moore was in duet with Lisa Loughlin with I'll Walk Beside You, and that was completed our Scottish bracket today. Charlotte Church is a Welsh vocalist. She's now a very different musician to what she was when this particular track was recording. This was recorded back in 1993 when Charlotte Church was just 12 years of age.

Earl Wrightson, the late American baritone. He died in 1993 at the age of 77, and he was recording there with the Roger Wagner Chorale. He sang, of course, Shenandoah. Also singing with the Roger Wagner Chorale was the Canadian-born American mezzo-soprano. She had a beautiful, flexible, haunting voice. Her name was Sally Terry. And she's going to sing, Were You There?

The delightful voice of Sally Terry. Were you there? You're in tune with Radio Eastern. The program is Nostalgia and More, and I'm your host, David Wood. To the music of Sigmund Romberg again. This is a live performance from 1964. Neil Williams and Maureen Howard with the title song from the 1926 operetta, The Desert Song.

applause there was for Neil Williams, the late Australian baritone, and Maureen Howard, the late Australian soprano. They sang the title song from Romberg's operetta from 1926, The Desert Song. We're going to stick with operetta for this next track. Jack Spearing to sing the music of Rudolf Frimmel comes from the 1912 operetta The Firefly, Sympathy.

The late tenor from New South Wales, Jack Spearing, with the music of Rudolph Frimmel from The Firefly. He sang Sympathy. We're going to have a brass band interlude now, the Fairy Band from the Manchester region of the UK, with the traditional tune, Believe Me If All Those Endearing Young Charms.

The Fairy Band from Manchester in the UK, the Fairy Brass Band, under the direction of Kenneth Dennison. And they played the Irish traditional tune, Believe Me If All Those Endearing Young Charms. And from Ireland, we journey across the sea to Scotland. And Kenneth McKellar, the late Scottish tenor, sings a medley of familiar tunes.

Oh, yes, that was Kenneth McKellar, the late Scottish tenor. He was actually an operatic tenor, but he preferred the concert stage, and he made many, many television appearances, and he was known as the voice of Scotland. He certainly put his interpretation into that, didn't he? That medley there, we heard Sing to Me, the old Scots songs, the old Hoose, the Rowan Tree, Granny's Heel and Hame, and a reprise of Sing to Me, the old Scots songs. Martin Lass, American-born violinist who lived in Australia for many years. This is his interpretation of the music of Camille Saint-Saëns from the Carnival of the Animals. He plays the Swan.

A violin bracket there from two Australian violinists. Firstly, Martin, that was actually Vov Dylan, that's V-O-V, Vov Dylan. He played Mendelssohn's On Wings of Song, and before that we listened to Martin Lass with the music of Camille Saint-Saëns from Carnival of the Animals. He played The Swan. A change of mood completely now.

Ruby Murray with Brendan O'Dowda. Eileen O'Grady. From Eileen O'Grady, we turn to Frank Parker and Marion Marlowe, a popular tune from years gone by, Moonlight and Roses.

Moonlight and Roses. That was Frank Parker with Marion Marlowe, and that was a recording they made way back in 1952. Robert Merrill, the late American operatic baritone, he also sang popular tunes. This is a song that dates from 1909. It was a song from the Yale Glee Club, the Whiffen Poof song. It became very popular. It was a hit in the 1930s. Rudy Valley recorded it. Bing Crosby revived it in the 1940s. Very, very popular. So this is Robert Merrill to sing the Whiffen Poof song.

The late Robert Merrill recording with the London Festival Orchestra and Chorus, conducted by Stanley Black, and he sang the Whiffen Poof song. Such a delightful voice did he have. Maureen Forrester, she was a late contralto, Canadian contralto. She died in 2010. The age of 79, she specialised in singing, or there was a recording of old songs that she made, and this is a song that dates from 1891. I'm sure you all know it, After the Ball.

Once a young maiden climbed an old man's knee, begged for a story, do uncle please. Why are you single? Why live alone? Have you no babies? Have you no home? I had a sweetheart years, years ago. Where is she now? You will soon know. Listen to my story, I'll tell it all. I believed her faithless.

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Softly the music playing sweet tunes. There came my sweetheart, my love, my own. I wish some water. Leave me alone. When I returned, there stood a man kissing my sweetheart as lovers can. Down fell the glass, broken, that's all. Just as my

Maureen Forrester sang a tune that dates to 1891, After the Ball. And Maureen Forrester was a Canadian contralto. She died in the year 2010, the age of 79. We're going to end today with the New South Wales Masonic Centenary Singers. They're going to sing the African American spiritual, Kumbaya, literally, come by.

Kumbaya, Come By Here. That was the New South Wales Masonic Centenary Singers. And that concludes our program today, sadly. I trust you'll join me again at some future date. In the meantime, stay tuned to Radio Eastern for some more fine music. And so until we next meet on air, this is David Wood saying thanks again for listening. Stay well, and I'll say bye for now.

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Hello and welcome to another session of Musical Memories. All of the tracks taken from our vast old vinyl collection, and we've got a great lineup for you this time round. Easing into it with George Shearing, Sir George Shearing, at the piano and with his trio and a big orchestra under the direction of Robert Farnon.

Some lovely piano playing there from George Shearing, featured with his trio and the big orchestra directed by Robert Farnon. And that was a show tuned by Leslie Brickus and Anthony Newley. Look at that face. Just look at it. Next up, Peggy Lee, who recorded in all sorts of settings during her career, on this occasion working with the legendary Quincy Jones. Another you could describe as working with all sorts of people and various musical genres. This was a collection called Blues Cross Country, a series of blues-type songs taking you to various parts of the United States, like the Los Angeles Blues and Boston Beans and St. Louis Blues. But the one we have is I Lost My Sugar in Salt Lake City, Peggy Lee with the Quincy Jones Orchestra.

0: Peggy Lee, with great big band backing from Quincy Jones, who did the arranging there on I Lost My Sugar in Salt Lake City. Another of our musical memories. And some more good old ones to come now. Tony Bennett is our next performer. Of course, a very long career dating right back into the 1950s, if you don't mind. He did some of his very best work with the pianist Ralph Sharon, who was his personal accompanist through several decades. So we've picked one of those records. I mean, Tony did what was required, especially when he was with the big record labels, often doing cover versions of popular songs of the day. But I think he was at his happiest when he was with a small jazzy sort of group. And that's the way it was on this occasion. A set that was called When Lights Are Low. Tony Bennett with the Ralph Sharon Trio.
1: It seems like dreams like I've always had. Could be, should be, making me glad. But why am I blue? It's up to you to explain.

0: across the bay. It happened.
1: It happened. And it could happen to you. Tony Bennett with that little track. We thought we'd pop in a second song because the first one was so good. It had to be you. On both of them, the backing from the pianist Ralph Sharon and the trio. It's Musical Memories with Ralph Rickman. That last track was from somewhere in the 1960s. This one was a 1974 LP with a band called Super Sax, a group of five saxophone players and some very clever arranging. The idea was to recreate some of the solos of the legendary Charlie Parker, but write them up and play them in harmony for the five saxes. It was a pretty good sound and a couple of well-received albums covering this material. This time it's Super Sax with Lover Man.

The band Super Sax. Five saxophones, plus rhythm, plus some trumpet on that track from Cody Conti Candoli. And an album dedicated to recreating or expanding some famous solos by Charlie Parker. Bird, as he was known, a legendary figure who died far too young, but left a great legacy behind. If you want to know more about Charlie Parker, well, here's a chance. Bob DeRoe wrote this thing telling us about Charles Yardbird Parker.

just a boy in Kansas City, so pretty. After he came to New York town, all of the local jazz would listen in admiration. But long before his new sound swept round the nation, and Bird deserves the credit for the stimulating renaissance of jazz. It makes us very happy to announce a goodly portion of his best works recorded. Have a treat. Hurry right out and get yourself some Yardbird Sweet Blow.

0: Well, there it is, the story of Charlie Parker, as set to music by Bob Dereaux, who wrote that one and recorded it way back. Bob Dereaux died in April 2018 and left behind a lot of records. He worked with some greats through the years. He was a fine piano player and composer. But for a lot of people in America, he was best known through his work in a cartoon series called Schoolhouse Rock. It was an educational series, and they covered various themes like teaching young kids about maths or English grammar or state politics or whatever. And Bob Dereaux was the man who wrote and presented all the music for that, Schoolhouse Rock. But he did a lot of other things too. And some of his songs were recorded by other people, including this one. But this is the original version by Bob Dereaux of Devil May Care.
1: No cares for me, I'm happy as I can be. I've learned to love and to live. Devil may care. No blues or woes, whatever comes later goes. That's how I take and I give. The devil may care. When the day is through, I suffer no regrets. I know that he who frets loses the night. For only a fool dreams he can hold back the dawn. He who is wise never tries to revise what's past and gone. Live love today, let come tomorrow what may. Don't even stop for a sigh. It doesn't help when you cry. That's why I live and I'll die. Devil may care.

0: day is through. I suffer no regrets. I know that he who frets loses the night. For only a fool dreams he can hold back the dawn. He who is wise never tries to revise what's past and gone. Live love today, let come tomorrow what may. Don't even stop for a sigh. It doesn't help when you cry. That's why I live and I'll die. Devil may care. Devil may care. Devil may care. Devil may care.
1: Devil may care. Some memories of Bob Dureau, pianist, composer, and all-round popular entertainer through such a long, long time. That track and the previous one taken from a 1956 recording. But we can go back further than that. This next one, 1925. When I say we can go, I can't quite go back that far. But this is the Fletcher Henderson Band. He was one of the first of the big band arrangers in that style. And on this occasion, the important thing was Louis Armstrong was in the band. Louis had left the Joe Oliver Band in Chicago and went to New York to try things out there. And, of course, later on he became an absolute superstar. But here, as trumpet player with Fletcher Henderson and the band in 1925...

some classic sounds from the 1920s, a 1925 recording with the Fletcher Henderson Band featuring Louis Armstrong, the trumpeter, and Louis wrote that thing called the Sugarfoot Stomp. Musical memories, this time of singer Anita O'Day, who came to prominence with the Gene Krupa Band, I think in about the late 1940s or early 50s, and went on to be quite a popular performer in jazz circles through several decades. On this occasion, 1970, we had Anita O'Day recorded in concert performance at the Berlin Jazz Festival.

Anita O'Day, the singer, flying high at the Berlin Jazz Festival in 1970, throwing in key changes and all sorts of things in her typical musicianly approach. And the song, of course, was Honeysuckle Rose. True, it's life, which only goes back a bit over 100 years. Jazz music has taken so many twists and turns and had that many titles and tags along the way. Back in the 1950s, there was a thing developed called West Coast Jazz, as opposed to the East Coast of the United States. And you could sort of hear the difference for a while, but eventually it all merged together or went away or something. One of the people in the forefront of West Coast Jazz was the trumpet player and composer, arranger and teacher, Shorty Rogers. So here's one of his bands from back in that era playing Isn't It Romantic?

That's an example of what they called West Coast Jazz, a band led by Shorty Rogers, who did all the arranging, and that was the standard song, Isn't It Romantic? A lot of good players in the band, notably there on the baritone saxophone, Jimmy Giuffre. Now to a different kind of music, Ry Cooder, guitarist, and I guess we'd have to call him musicologist because he's got involved in looking into music of various cultures, not only in his native United States, but other parts of the world too. On this occasion, he turned his attention to some of the early jazz tunes and came up with this track, Big Bad Bill Is Sweet William Now. Ry Cooder and Friends.

Big Bad Bill. Ry Cooder singing and playing several guitars there from a collection he put down in 1978. The album title was Jazz, and turning his attention to some of the early jazzy sounds. To Holland now, and Burton is the singer, a song from what we call the Great American Songbook. So many great ones from the 1930s are still being performed today. And this one is I Wished on the Moon, Ann Burton.

Ann Burton was the singer. Just to show that good music has no boundaries, that was recorded in Holland. A little group behind her included the American bassist John Clayton, who might have had something to do with the production, because the bass was certainly up front, but an important part of that recording. The song, written by Dorothy Parker and Ralph Ranger, dates back, I think, to the 1930s, I Wished on the Moon. Now, next up, The Singers Unlimited, with a beautiful treatment of a very famous Beatles song.

the sounds of The Singers Unlimited, with that lovely treatment of Michelle. Singers Unlimited, only four voices, but a lot of overdubbing and some very clever work and wonderful arranging by Gene Pearling, the director of The Singers Unlimited. And that's about it for this time round. We're playing off today with some music from Bob James. It's Ruby, Ruby, Ruby. Hope you've enjoyed the tracks, all taken from our vast collection of vintage vinyl. And this is Ralph Rickman, looking forward to our next musical meeting.

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3: Oh, it's interesting weather today. Overnight, it is going to be 9 degrees and mostly sunny on Monday at 16 degrees. Tuesday, partly cloudy and 17. And Wednesday, showers increasing and 16. Here in Croydon, it is currently 15 degrees. So, hope you've had a good day. It's Roger Watson here and I'm live in the studio with Laid Back Sunday. Ralph Frickman had some wonderful, wonderful memories for us from years gone by to some lovely tunes. I'm doing the D's at the moment, so there's a little bit of everything. We've got Diana Trask coming, Des O'Connor and Desi Arnaz, Diana Ross and Dolly Parton, all sorts of people. So I think after all of that, I'd start with someone I hadn't heard before, Dexter Gordon. So I sort of pick these things out and just see what they're like. Isn't she lovely?

Now, I don't normally start with an instrumental, but it was there to help me remind me that jazz, that was a great saxophone playing there on Isn't He Lovely, which was written, of course, by good old Stevie Wonder. But if you like jazz musicians, Lyrical All Sorts is on tomorrow at between 2 and 4pm with Roxanne, and she's got three jazz musicians coming in live into the studio. So just thought we'll start with that, and that'll just help me remember. Now, D for Des O'Connor is someone that had a great TV show, and I was just talking to someone on the phone who went and saw Des O'Connor when he came out to Australia a couple of times. So let's start with one vocal from him.

isn't it great when you can understand every lyric? So, Des O'Connor, the more I see you in Time After Time. Now, I just want to talk to a female artist, an Australian one, that was born in Camberwell, Victoria. And Dinah Trask, I want to talk about. She was one of the very first Australian artists to find musical success in the United States. And she was actually the opening act for Frank Sinatra in Australia. And then she left for the US in 1958 and did very, very well. So I've got a couple from her, which I've just sort of picked. One's Dear Heart and then Lion Eyes.

Oh, and before I play the second one, I've got a bit of a trivia question that you can either give me a call on 9722 9981 or 0485 866 981. Text, but Diana had a very famous relative, cousin, and in fact two I can name. So let's see if anyone can come up with one of her cousins without Googling. Let's see what happens.

0: Well, he was the first one to get in, and well, I've got two answers, and I do actually agree with her first one, which was Kevin Trask, who was with 3AW for a long, long time, and a very well-known Australian broadcaster, was the cousin of Diana. But the other one that's listed on Wikipedia, which I had no idea because I looked it up to find out, was Dame Nellie Melba. And now there's a little bit of gap in age there, but who knows? And I hope that is right. So we'll see what happens. But well done, Ellie. You got that one as far as I'm concerned. We'll see what happens. Okay, now we've had all sorts of things. If you wanted to get in touch, as I said, phone 9722 9981 while the songs are playing, or send me a text 0485 866 981. Back after these messages.
1: We all know the dangers of using faulty appliances and equipment when it comes to electric shock, but they also start fires. Frayed extension cords, overloaded power points, and faulty electrical appliances are all potential fire starters. If in doubt, either have the equipment checked by a qualified tradesperson or destroy it so it can't be used by other people. Don't be shocked into action. Recognise the risks and protect your family from fire.
0: Great advice. Now, let me tell you about the Lilydale Athenaeum Theatre. They're presenting Sleuth. So you can step inside the ultimate game of cat and mouse in a cosy English country house where a famed

mystery writer meets the young rival, the man now in love with the writer's wife. What follows is a twist-filled battle of wits, revenge and murder in the making. Don't miss Sleuth, the edge-of-your-seat thriller that inspired the Oscar-nominated 1972 film starring Laurence Olivier and Michael Caine. Not a lot of people knew that. That's one of his lines. Anyway, a mystery you'll be talking about long after the final is revealed. Opening night is on Thursday the 2nd of July and it runs until Saturday the 18th of July. Then the evenings are 7:30 for an 8 p.m. start and the matinees are 1:30 p.m. for a 2 p.m. start. The Athenaeum Theatre is at 39 Castella Street in Lilydale. 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You can drop in there in person on Monday, Tuesdays and Fridays between 10 a.m. 2 p.m. And you can get online, lilydaleatc.com, and look them up and I think you'd have a great night. Okay, now we've got with the D's, I've got Dino and Pretty Flamingo.

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0: I'm Jim O'Brien with today's Towns and Cities of Australia. Today, it's Ballarat. It was gold that brought people to Ballarat in Victoria, and if you're interested in the historical side of the town, then you must visit the Gold Museum and the Sovereign Hill Historical Park. There are some fabulous historical buildings worth visiting. They include the Victorian Building in Lydiard Street. Lake Wendour is also worth visiting, as are the nearby Botanical Gardens and the Ballarat Wildlife Park and the Great Southern Woolshed. Various festivals are held in Ballarat. In March, it's the Begonia Festival. In April, the Eureka Jazz Festival. And in September and October, the Royal South Street Estedford. There's plenty of accommodation around Ballarat, from camping and hostels to hotels and bed and breakfast. There are several trendy cafes and plenty of entertainment at Her Majesty's Theatre and the various pubs around town. Ballarat is easily accessible from Melbourne by train and long-distance buses. So if you plan to travel between Melbourne and Adelaide, why not stop off at Ballarat? It'll be well worth the visit. With today's Towns and Cities of Australia, I'm Jim O'Brien.
1: Oh, fabulous place, Ballarat, and lots happens in winter as well. So it's a bit chilly if you're going up there, but so rug up, and they've got the winter wonder lights and all sorts of winter festival going on from June the 27th. Let me tell you about the Doncaster View Club. If you're looking for friendship, fun and something new to enjoy, why not join a welcoming club for ladies of all ages? With monthly meetings held on the third Tuesday, you'll enjoy a lovely lunch, and this month's engaging speaker is Paralympic coach Peter Corr. There are also outings and relaxed coffee mornings at local cafes, perfect for making new friends. Plus, you'll be supporting the Smith family, helping provide education opportunities for disadvantaged children. You're invited to go along, have fun and make a difference. Now, the next meeting is on Tuesday the 16th of June between 10:30 a.m. and 1:30 a.m. It's held at the Pavilion Room, the Manningham Club, 1 Thompson's Road, Bulleen. Lunch is at your own cost, and you do need to book if you want lunch, so give Shirley a call on 9879 2380. That's Shirley, 9879 2380. I've got another one from Des O'Connor, but we're going to start with Herb Albert and the Tijuana Brass.

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2: Oh, yes, definitely worth listening to Wednesday Waves and Ida. And just chatting to Janelle, and she says it's getting a bit cool out there. And Geraldine of Croydon texted me in. Thank you so much, Geraldine. Really appreciate it. So it is about 23 minutes to 6 o'clock. We're only just really getting started. Lots of D's at the moment, and a couple of fun ones I think we'll get along the way. So here's Dixie Cups with Chapel of Love.

That, of course, was Arnold Dorsey. I'm sure you all remember Arnold Dorsey. Arnold turned 90 just a few weeks ago. And his children, Louise Dorsey, Scott Dorsey, and Jennifer, and Jason, and Bradley, all their last names Dorsey, which saved them a lot of heartache because, of course, that was Engelbert Humperdinck. But, of course, he was born, quite simply, Arnold Dorsey. And he was married to his wife, Patricia Healy, for 60 years. So all that underwear thrown at him at different times, he stayed married for 60 years. Congratulations. And I just actually saw on the internet that there's some sort of celebratory 60-year anniversary happening as well, but I'm not too sure if he's doing it or what. So have a look for that if you're a big Engelbert fan. Talking of last, we've got the last farewell, but not for today. This is just Roger Whittaker, great song.

0: Oh, a huge hit for another Roger Whittaker, The Last Farewell. And hi to everyone. I had a couple more texts. Someone was in their car going off to see their daughter. So lots of cheers and love to that car. And hope you're all having a good night out there and keeping warm. Now, the Ringwood Lake Probus Club is looking for new members. So if you want a friendly club where you can meet new people and stay active, this could be the place. It warmly welcomes visitors to enjoy regular social activities, guest speakers and monthly meetings. From coffee catch-ups to walking groups, card games, local trips and special lunches, and even men's brunches, there's something for everyone. You're invited to go along, meet new friends and see what it's all about. They meet every third Monday of the month at 10 a.m, so the next meeting is on Monday the 15th of June at the H.E. Parker Pavilion, 152 Heathmont Road in Heathmont, on the first floor. If you want to chat to the president, Frank Nolan, give him a call on 0431 106 073 and find out a little bit more about the Ringwood Lake Probus Club. Now, yes, 10-2, one more message and then we will play some more music.
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Oh, I don't know if it's been an unusual day for you. Hope you've had a good time. That was Diana Panton. And before that was Dinah Ross with a song from Sweet Charity and Rhythm of Life. And the original cast members of the film was Shirley MacLaine and Sammy Davis Jr. But that was just on. It's on everywhere over the years. And the last one in Australia was in 2015. So I tell you what, it's brought back a few memories, I'm sure. Just a little bit of Sweet Georgia Brown to get us to the weather.

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1: Oh, getting cooler out there tomorrow after an overnight of 9 degrees. It's going to be 16 degrees and mostly sunny. Tuesday, partly cloudy and 17. And Wednesday, 16 and showers increasing. It's about 13, 14 degrees out there now. And I hope you're keeping snug somewhere. Now, this we did Diana Ross, but I'm going to do a different song that she did, but by the Diamonds.

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1: Grey skies are gonna

Oh, the unforgettable voice of Dick Van Dyke put on a happy face. So, as I said, going through a lot of the D's tonight, and Dick Van Dyke just came up, and that was a bit of fun. Now, I've got a couple of Australian songs coming up, and we do a lot of Australian music here at Radio Eastern, and this is an Australian country duo, No Promises. So, they've got a new single, which is a feel-good, cruisy country track about breaking free and get away from the routine and take a few risks and that type of thing. It's hard when you, as you get older, you take less risks, but I think it's all a bit of fun. So this is No Promises with Wildside.

0: Oh, that's Amber Lawrence. That's Cowgirl to me. Now, that's from an album, Suburban Cowgirl. It's just coming out, and it was released on May the 29th. And I tell you what, Amber's pretty clever. She's been in the industry for over 21 years, and she's actually put a debut children's book together for the launch of that song. So it's the same name, Suburban Cowgirl. Even though she's from Mascot, she gets around. So she'll be appearing at the Gympie Music Muster in August. And worth checking out if you're a country fan. So a couple of Australian ones there. Now, after this message, I've got another Australian doing a classic 1949 song that you would relate more to somebody else. So I'm sure, but it's going to be from Diesel.
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Oh, the Harry Belafonte song by Diesel. So don't know why you picked that from 1949. A little bit of everything. Okay, and let me tell you,

about knitted knockers which support in breast cancer survivors. Did you know in the next 24 hours, 43 Australians will be told they have breast cancer, and not a, knitted knockers Australia is there to support them with free soft cotton knitted poly prosthetics made with love by volunteers. Right now they're seeking helpers to pack kits for distribution at their Burwood Centre, so if you can spare a little time to assist with this task, then you will be helping to bring comfort to someone who truly needs it. And if you belong to a club that hosts guest speakers, they'd be delighted to visit and share their mission. So this is the Burwood Neighbourhood House at 1 Church Street, Burwood, is where they have the kits being put together. Contact Cheryl Webster on 9808 6292, or mobile 0411 469 538. A little bit of everything. This is Dire Straits. We sort of throw this in, even though to D it's a bit later on, but this is Romeo and Juliet, so we're doing a few love songs tonight.

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Both dirty, both mean. 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

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And before that was Lawrence Welk with Calcutta. Lovely instrumental. Now, the Park Orchards Market is a monthly community market for all to enjoy, with the emphasis is on warm welcomes. Located perfectly between the Yarra Valley and the Melbourne CBD, they offer a carefully curated and eclectic mix of quality stalls selling great produce from the Yarra Valley and surrounds. There's also exquisite arts and craft, as well as quality urban wares. 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Saturday the 20th of June is next, 10 a.m. to 2 p.m. at the Park Orchards Primary School, 1 to 3 Beaumont Avenue, Park Orchards. Free entry, gold coin donation appreciated but not compulsory. 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If you want to find out more about it, just jump online or send an email to nicole@parkorchardsmarket@gmail.com. Okay, we've had a bit of everything today, haven't we? We really have. So I think I'm going to go back to one that I sort of like, a bit of fun. It's a bit late now, but please don't talk to the lifeguard. What a classic.

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0: couple of songs from Dick Hames, who shares a birthday with me. So we're both born on the same day, date at least anyway. So he was an Argentina singer and songwriter and actor, but very well known in the 40s and 50s. So On a Slow Boat to China and Button Up Your Overcoat. I know you're just waiting for him. He is in the studio getting nice and warm. Touch of Class is coming along, so Peter's here.
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saying goodnight yet, but Diana is. Yeah, that was a great big hit. Elton John was in that one as well, written, Burt Bacharach did the music, and Carol Bayer-Sager wrote some of the lyrics. So quite a famous song. Before that, 1975, theme from the film Mahogany via Diana Ross. So a bit of everything at the moment. So running out of time. We only got a little bit. Let me tell you about the Roeville Lions Club for our last message for the night. So they've got a food drive going on, and the club holds its monthly food drive at Woolworth Stud Park on the second Saturday of each month. The food donations are then provided to the local charity ShareSpace Inc. The club also assists ShareSpace each month with packing food donations by the community and for the community. If you would like to join us to help our community, we meet every third Wednesday at St. Simon's Parish Community Centre, 2 Taylor's Lane, Roeville, at 7:30. That next date will be Saturday the 13th of June at 9 a.m. Woolworth Stud Park, which is Stud Road in Stud Park, 1101 Stud Road. You can give them a call for more information on 0422 313 306. Okay, running out of time before Peter Lee Quinn takes over at 7 o'clock, but we're going to save the last dance for you. This is Dolly.

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Classic How High the Moon, Diane Schurer. And thank you to everyone who's been listening today. All the texts and everything are much, much appreciated. We'll be having 2 weeks off because they've got some new people coming through, and a bit of excitement. They might be the same person for the next 2 weeks or a couple of new people, but it's great to see new people joining the station all the time, and they will be starting next week. So thank you again for all of those wonderful phone calls and everything. It's all a bit of fun and it makes all the difference. So we're going to finish with Diana Trask, as we actually started with her. So I think this is one, oh boy, you can sing along to that if you know it. Okay, see you in a few weeks.

Thank you very much, Roger, for a great selection the last 2 hours of your laid-back Sunday. Good selection then, and quite enjoyable too. And as you mentioned, you'll be back in 2 weeks' time. Thank you, Roger. Hello, I'm Peter Lee Quinn, and it's time for A Touch of Class. Now, it's a weekly program of 2 hours of classical music, and it's more on the lighter side, and it's for your listening pleasure and enjoyment.

Yes, now this edition of A Touch of Class, it begins with a work by Heinrich Mauchner, 1795-1861. Not very well known, his music has not played that often either. Anyway, after he met with Beethoven around 1815 or 16, Heinrich, he decided to devote himself to music. Then from 1821, he worked as a stage composer and conductor at the municipal theatres in Dresden, Leipzig, and then from 1830 onwards at the Court Theatre in Hanover. Anyway, here now I have a 10-minute overture to Der Goldschmied von Ulm, the goldsmith from Ulm, a 19th-century German romantic folk fairy tale play that celebrates the dignity of traditional craft and artistry, come what may. And it revolves around a master goldsmith.

Alfred Walter, he conducted the Slovak State Philharmonic Orchestra. That was a performance of the overture Der Goldschmied von Ulm, the Goldsmith from Ulm. It was a stage play with the incidental music. It was by Heinrich Marschner in 1850.

Joan Sutherland as Hannah the Merry Widow sang Velia with an introduction during the ball scene in Act One from Franz Lehár's operetta The Merry Widow, and based on the 1861 comedy play The Embassy Attaché. Of course, it concerns the rich widow and her countryman's attempt to keep her and her money in the principality. And a bit of arm twisting would have gone on there in the negotiations. Anyway, the song tells, the song itself, though, it tells a story about a mountain sprite named Velia. Now, she played on the heartstrings of her audience at the ball. She triumphs, though, when they join in singing the refrain with her. Richard Bonning on this occasion conducted the New Philharmonia Orchestra and the Ambrosian Light Opera Chorus. Next, another one is Y. Algan, Two Eyes, and it comes from Act 3 of The Rose of Istanbul. It's by Leo Fall. We'll hear Fritz Wunderlich.

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Ich sagte so gern heut, du Süße, zu ihr und was es nur Zärtliches gibt. Ich möchte sie küssen, so heiß.

Fritz Wunderlich. He sang Zwei Augen, Two Eyes, from Act 3 of The Rose of Enstonbor by Leo Fall, 1873 to 1925. And Hans Mochtel conducted the Bavarian State Orchestra. And now we'll have Roger Woodward at the piano.

0: Roger Woodward played the impromptu in A flat major, D899, number 4 by Franz Schubert. It's one of four he composed in 1827. And the first two impromptus, they were published the same year, but the third and the fourth, they were published later with a different opus number. But then they were attached to the Opus 90 in 1853. Now, if you have just joined us, you were listening to A Touch of Class on Radio Eastern 98.1 with Peter, and the music will continue in a moment.
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0: And yes, that at the moment it's a touch of class, and with Peter, and we'll continue there. Coming up, we'll have the Prokofiev's Classical Symphony, but before then, we'll go for a journey down the River Moldau. Now, it's portrayed in music by Beatrix Metner, as he captures the essence of the longest river in the Czech Republic from its source high in the mountains of the Bohemian Forest. Now, the source actually consists of two springs. One is hot and the other cold. And as they journey, they meander a distance of about 430 kilometres through the countryside. Now, it goes past the Vizirad Castle. And of course, that's situated on the rock of the same name. It's a great formation. And then it goes through the city of Prague until it finally flows into the Labe River. Now, it gives the impression it is the larger, but it is the Moldau that is the larger of two. Anyway, here's the Moldau by Smetana.

And the Moulder has finally arrived. And that's the second of six symphonic poems comprising the Suite Marv Last, or My Fatherland, or My Homeland. Alfred Schultz, he conducted the London Symphony Orchestra. And the Moulder is a very patriotic work by Smetana. And it was first performed way back in 1874. And obviously Smetana would not likely... recognise the river 150 years later. Anyway, the complete suite of the six symphonic poems were performed in Prague in 1882. Smetana, he's well known for his symphonic poems and The Bartered Bride. So now from his best known opera, The Bartered Bride, or Soul Bride, we'll hear the duet in Act 2, where the marriage broker persuades Yannick to give up Marinka, his true love, for a considerable sum of money. Here now is Joseph Smith, an early 20th century world-renowned lyric tenor, and he's joined by bass Michael Bourne, and in the duet, Meine auf ein Weit. Now then, my dear man, will you listen to a word or two? Now, it's a remastered 1930 recording.

Joseph Smith, lyric tenor, and Michael Bornan, bass. And it's an early remastered recording of the duet, and it's probably just remastered to the extent that they removed all the hiss and noise, surface noise of the record. Anyway, it the duet was "Now Then, My Dear Man, Will You Listen to a Word or Two?" Comes from Act 2 of The Bartered Bride by Smetana. Yenkin has been persuaded to give up Marinka, his true love, for a considerable sum of money. Anyway, Joseph Smith was a world-renowned lyric tenor of his time during the first half of the 20th century. Now, his short stature precluded a stage career, with there was only one exception, though, the role of Rodolfo in Puccini's La Bohème in Brussels in 1939. But soon after, he had to escape the advancing Germans and eventually made it to a refugee camp in Switzerland, but unfortunately he died soon after. Next, we have a concerto for bassoon and orchestra by Johann Nepomuk Hummel, 1778 to 1837. Now, he was a contemporary of Beethoven and a performing rivals, but both were in Vienna as young men. Both had taken lessons by Haydn and Salieri, and both were followers of Mozart. Now, quite a bit in common, but Beethoven and his music has remained in the public sphere to this day and continuing. Hummel, on the other hand, although held in high regard as a composer and virtuoso performer during his lifetime, has been neglected to some degree since his death in 1837. Here now is the Rondo Vivace from Bassoon Concerto in F major, composed about 1805.

The Rondo from the Concerto in F Major for Bassoon and Orchestra by Johann Nepomuk Hummel. Now that was composed about the time he took over from Haydn as the Esterházy Kapellmeister in 1804. The concerto was not published or performed during Hummel's lifetime. Oboe soloist Claudio Gianella and the Italian International Orchestra was conducted by Diego Denicciacci. Now to a later period, Symphony No. 1 by Sergei Prokofiev. Now it was partly inspired by his conducting instructor at the St. Petersburg Conservatory, now who taught his students on conducting Haydn works and some other composers. Anyway, Symphony No. 1 by Prokofiev in four brief movements is loosely based on the style and imitation to that of Joseph Haydn.

0: That was Symphony No. 1 in D major, Opus 25 by Prokofiev. Now, that was composed in 1917 and he named it the Classical Symphony and was on account the symphony was an imitation of the Haydn style. Sir Neville Mariner conducted the London Symphony Orchestra and if you're listening to A Touch of Class with Peter on Radio Eastern 98.1 and the music will continue in a moment.
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0: And of course, I'll just bring to your notice too, to warm you up next, this coming Sunday, the 14th of June, the Maroondah Symphony Orchestra, they present the Virtuoso and the Storm Concert. And it's their second for the year, and it celebrates the romantic orchestra and its most expressive, theatrical, lyrical and bold. Now, some of the works include Herold's Overture to Zampa, it'll be Brooks' first violin concerto, and it'll conclude, the concert will conclude with Tchaikovsky's Fourth Symphony, so that's one worth waiting for, and it'll take place at the Knox School Auditorium, 220 Burwood Highway in Wanturna South. So if you'd like to more information on that, just go to their website, Maroondah Symphony, one word, .org.au. And now the music and A Touch of Class on Radio Eastern 98.1 with Peter. It will continue. Now we'll have Slava Grigorin. Now he plays the Allegro from the Grand Solo, Opus 14 by Fernando Sor.

0: Slava Grigorin. He played the Allegro from the Grand Solo Opus 14 by Fernando Sor, 1778 to 1839. Now, Fernando, he served for a time in the Spanish army and fought against the Napoleonic invasion of 1808, but eventually he began working for them in a civil capacity and a collaborator, but he had to flee with them when Napoleon's defeated army retreated in 1813. And a touch of class will return just in a moment.
1: 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Common Ground, Sundays, 9 to 11 p.m. Because no matter how far you roam, we're stronger on common ground.
0: And just to let you know that tonight's program of Common Ground has been pre-recorded by Dion, and due to circumstance, he had to have other commitments elsewhere this evening. But anyway, still stay tuned for that anyway, a bit later. Anyway, Touch of Class continues now, and we'll have an aria from Le Pré aux Clercs, The Clerk's Meadow. Now, it's a comic opera by French composer Harold 1791 to 1833. Now, some of the action in this particular play takes place at the Pré aux Clercs in Paris. Now, it's known for lovers, rendezvous and duels. Now, it's set in the late 16th century, and a marriage is to occur to settle a feud between two sovereigns. Apologies for the break. And she was a countess, and she's been informed she's to wed a colonel, a royal favourite, but she reacts to this rather badly. And to the surprise of all those gathered, Baron Mergy, he comes to comfort her and the lovers embrace. Here now is coloratura soprano Sumijo as Isabella. It comes in early in Act 2 and sings of her love for Mergy.

0: Sumi Zhou, culture soprano, sang Je Dormant en France for her true love, Baron Mergy. It comes from early in Act Two of Le Préau-Cluix, The Clark's Meadow, a comic opera by Ferdinand Harold. And it was very successful, actually, from the premiere in 1832 right until 1949. I think there was something like 1,600 odd performances in that time, but nothing since, until the next stage production was in 2015. Anyway, Touch of Class will return just in a moment.
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0: And your music in A Touch of Class continues with Peter. Now we'll have some excerpts from Carmen, a four-act opera, comique by Georges Bizet. Now first we'll have the prelude.

That was a prelude to Carmen, the opera Bizet based on real-life themes and emotions of ordinary people, interwoven with that of the gypsies. And now the critics were rather shocked by the production at its premiere in 1875. Anyway, now we'll have Titania Troianis as Carmen in the Habanera, Love is a Rebellious Bird. Now, it takes place in Act 1, and the cigarette girls are on their way to work and have stopped by in the square and mingle with the soldiers and admirers. One of those, Don Jose, he seemingly avoids Carmen's glances. Anyway, the men call to her to choose a lover. She mocks Jose and flings a red flower at him. Anyway, here's Habanera.

That was Tatiana Trianis, a great soprano of the 20th century. Now, she was Carmen in a rendition of the Habanera, Love is a Rebellious Bird. The cigarette girls, they had stopped in the town square on their way to work, and as they mingled with the soldiers and admirers. Anyway, Carmen finally mocks Don Jose. Anyway, Sir George Salter, he conducted the London Philharmonic Orchestra and the assembled chorus. Now we've got to have Escamillo, the Toreador. It's early in Act 2. Now he sings of the various situations of the bullfight. Now the soldier and the bullfighter, they understand each other as they take pleasure in combat. The excitement, the roar of the crowd, the celebration of courage. So it's on guard, fame, victory and love awaits. Baritone Ernst Blanc as Escamillo, the Toreador song.

That was Ernst Bloch as Oscar Milo, a concert rendition of the Toreador's song with the National Chorus and Orchestra of Radio France. Sir Thomas Beecham, he conducted. It comes from Act Two of Carmen, and the opera is set in Spain by Bizet, who had never actually travelled to Spain, effectively portrayed, though, everyday life as it unfolded in the opera. Anyway, that ends A Touch of Class on Radio Eastern 98.1 for this week. I do thank you for listening, phone calls too, and there'll be more next week. And coming up, though, at 9 o'clock, we'll have a pre-recorded program of Common Ground that's been prepared by Dion West. So until next time, it's bye for now.

0: nothing but classics from the 70s.
1: Yes, and this is Copperfield, and this is Common Ground. Dion West, hello, hello, hello. What a show we've got for you today. Jullie gaan het geniet. Ek seker daarvan.

0: Yeah, what a way to get the Common Ground show underway. Some three crackling old oldies. Yeah, you just heard Copperfield, So You Win Again. That was number two. And the track that opened the show, Look Out, Here Comes Tomorrow. And gee, all blast from the past, the Deelians. And then you just heard the fabulous voice of Mr. Dennis East from Stingray. And he believes better the devil you know than you don't know. Dion West. 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

0: Come on, admit it. You remember that song? 82. Yes, Musical Youth, Pastor Dutchie. Goodness me, I remember that very well. And before that, the phenomenal, the late, great Steve Kakana. And he says, Raising My Family, and the Triple Play opens with and by the man himself, Eddie Grant. And he believes, giving us all hope. And why wouldn't he? Why wouldn't he? This is Dion West, and you are tuned in to Common Ground, the show exclusively brought to you by Radio Eastern FM 98.1.
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1: Stones back to back, and they arguing, they're waiting on a friend. 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

I actually do believe we are in quite a good shape. Yeah, the shape I'm in is okay. For who and what I am, no doubt you as listeners will echo your own shapes and what shapes you are in. Jojo Zep and the Falcons taking us back to 79. Gee, this track was a big hit in South Africa as well from their album Screaming Targets. And then, yes, I opened a show, or not the show, this bracket with a double play, The Stones, Waiting on a Friend from the 81 album Tattoo You and Emotional Rescue before that. Some Girls, 1980, Dion West, and this is Radio Eastern FM 98.1. Yeah, you can get in contact with me all the time. And I'm also going to share with you my email address here at Radio Eastern. 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And if you do want to leave a message, yeah, you can always phone during daytimes and speak to our lovely volunteers, 9722-9981, 9722-9981. Okay, now, bikkie tyd for some Afrikaans music. En hoekom sal ek het nie wil speel nie? The section or segment is simply known as to and now. In other words, what does it mean? Then and now.

0: Okay, and then after that? What happened after that? Yo, that sounds hectic.
1: Wat van jou geword het. Jy wat nog so by my spook. Ek weet net ons het die vuur gemaak.

Only on Common Ground sal julle sulke pragtige Afrikaanse treffers kry. Kurt Darren, Kaptein se grootste treffers, Hemel op Tafelberg for our English listeners, Bliss on Table Mountain and singing about that gorgeous woman next to him. And the track before that, Richard van der Westhuizen, met die song Tussen Treine van sy album Ballade vir 'n Enkeling. En dan die triple play was geopen deur Spoegwolf met die track Verander. Meaning Change, van die album Groen, wat ons terugvat na 2021. Dion West, and this is Common Ground, exclusively brought to you by Radio Eastern FM 98.1.

0: Yeah, what a triple play. That's been on Common Ground. Dion West, your host. And yeah, please do stay tuned to Radio Eastern FM 98.1. And yours truly brings Common Ground to you every Sunday evening between 9 and 11 p.m. Gee, what a triple play. What memories. Started off with A Secret Places. Can you guys remember that band? Taking us back to 2002 and their version of Mean Mr. Mustard. Gee, I love that rocky tune, and the Beatles would even be proud. And then just after them it was Evoid from their classic 83 album, simply called Evoid, self-titled, and Shadows. And then you've just heard the Radio Rats, one of my favorite bands from the late 70s, 79 to be exact, the album Into the Night We Slide. And gee, what awesome vocals there by Jonathan Handley. And he was also on lead guitar. Dave Davies on lead vocals sometimes, and Herbie Parkin on bass. And yeah, they had a couple of drummers, but the one most and best remembered will be Leonard Dixon, and I think he performed on that track, Dion West. Okay, now let's go up the Atlantic Ocean. Let's go to the United Kingdom, to be exact.
1: Atlantic Crossing.
0: Yes, the fabulous House Martins. And they say, don't sit on the fence, or are they?

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Brought to you by Dion West, your host, and what a triple play. Yeah, we had to go back to the UK for many and various reasons. A Real Gone Kid, that's the track, and Deacon Blue taking us to 89, and the album When the World Knows Your Name, and before that, the other phenomenal band, Tears for Fears, Everybody Wants to Rule the World. And it's from their album, Songs from the Big Chair, and a triple play opened by those fabulous little boys, or rather big boys, from London, House Martins, and the track Sitting on a Fence. Gee, that brings back such good memories. The album London 0-0 Hull 4, Dion West here on Common Ground every Sunday evening between 9 and 11pm. And no doubt, there are a number of listeners always saying, Dion, come on, we want to have a bit more of rocky tunes. Come on, bring it up, bring it up. And I know all you ex-saffers out there, be it both those living currently in Melbourne or the greater Victorian state, Australia for that matter, and then South Africans back at home, have asked for a bit more rocky, metally sounds, and why wouldn't I oblige?

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1: Van Halen, and they running with the devil. Take it away, David Lee Roth.

And then I followed up with Metallica and Into Sandman. Goodness me. Yes, late nights, Common Ground on Radio Eastern FM. But what a way to put kids to bed. Wow, this is scary stuff, but it's phenomenal. Great, great rock.

Yeah, had to throw in those three tracks. Metallica there, Enter Sandman from the 91 self-titled album, and before that Van Halen and David Lee Roth strutting his stuff, Running with the Devil, and also self-titled album. But yeah, the track also featured in the movie Detroit Rock City. Triple play opened up by Boston, self-titled album also. And it took us back all those years to 1976. More Than a Feeling was the song. And I hope all you rockers and heavy metal ex-South Africans out there, and current South Africans and Aussies, that's tuned in tonight to Common Ground here on Radio Eastern FM, did enjoy those tracks. And yeah, a couple more tracks to go. And yeah, let's swing back and have some beautiful Afrikaans music yet again, because no doubt this is what you want and this is what you have requested.

Natuurlik hierdie songs geëim op Suid-Afrikaners, especially terug in Suid-Afrika wat Sondagmiddag no doubt wil braai. En dan natuurlik Clippies of a Buffelsfontein or a Richelieu, whatever. You're tickling your fancy on a Sunday afternoon. Whilst we broadcast here from Melbourne, evening time between 9 and 11 p.m. on Radio Eastern FM 98.1. 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
2: Yeah, what a show we've had this evening. And that was Prime Circle with Breathing from the album Jekyll and Hyde 2010. And before that, the phenomenal After Wonderland and Rixie, ably supported by Rob Fisser. And yes, Paul from Polytones has played a role. Girl of Your Dreams. And then the triple play opened by Polytones themselves, Paul and Khan, whom I've had here on the show a couple of weeks ago. And a track, Antidote, from their 2018 album, China. Thank you so much for being with me. Love, love hosting the show. And please do make sure you tune in every Sunday night, 9 to 11 p.m. Common Ground, of course, your host, Dion West. And it's Radio Eastern FM 98.1.

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1: It's time for Down Memory Lane, brought to you by the Community Radio Network and presenting great music from the first half of the 20th century.

0: bewitched, bothered and bewildered. I do hope that's not something that you're experiencing at the moment. Doris Day with the Mellow Men and John Rarig and his orchestra from 1949 and from a double album of Doris's work called The Vintage Years. Hello and welcome to the show. My name is Streamer. This is Down Memory Lane. It's brought to you by the Community Radio Network. And you'll hear music from mostly from the first half of the 20th century today. The theme today is, well, the feature artists, Peggy Lee, Frank Sinatra, Nelson Riddle and his orchestra, Vic Damone, Nat King Cole and Doris Day. And why? Well, I decided to have a look at who won or was nominated for Grammy Awards at the very first Grammy Awards ceremony, and that was in 1959. And that followed on from me featuring Ella Fitzgerald a few weeks ago. And so today we've got the first half of the 20th century work from people who were involved in the Grammy Awards in 1959. So I hope you can hang around and enjoy the show with me. Next up, we've got Nat King Cole with Oscar Moore and Wesley Prince.
1: Belle, with the funny little dudettes, in the finer wreath, then the finer sheet, then Belle, oh, my lovely little honey, Belle, stepping in out of new kettle. Just wait and see, there's the finest sheath and bell.

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If she looked my way, I would yell, hooray, that's bad.

four-star band. It's something new for the music stand. It's on the way, but before we start, a cutting capers around your heart. You're gonna cheer when you hear this band. There's never been a better crew. And when you hear the drummer, Lottie, how they join the hum of cutting capers just for you. You'll never pick a bottle, pick a quarrel with Mr. Krupa or with Frankie Carl. You'll never dig a list of bigger names. A cutting capers with Harry James, with Benny Goodman and his clarinet. And Tommy Dorsey's in it too. Alvina Ray will star, walk and talk, a steel guitar, cutting capers just for you.

Another track with Doris Day teaming up with John Rerig in his orchestra and an unidentified male quartet, Canadian Capers from 1949. From 1941, before that, Babs, the King Cole Trio. This time it was Nat King Cole and he was with Oscar Moore and Wesley Prince. One of the people on the list was Vic Damone, and I thought, yeah, I can add Vic Damone, and then I realised I own one Vic Damone track. So here it is.

A fairly silly song from Doris Day. She was with Paul Weston and his orchestra, Shanghai. And before that, Peggy Lee was with Benny Goodman and his orchestra, Somebody Else Is Taking My Place, and that was recorded in 1941. I found a new

Two there from 1947. Just then, Them Their Eyes from Peggy Lee and Dave Barbour and his orchestra. And then I Found a New Baby. That was the Nat King Cole Trio, or rather the King Cole Trio, with Nat King Cole, Irving Ashby on the guitar, and Johnny Miller on the bass.

No Orchids for My Lady, Frank Sinatra on the vocals, and the orchestra was being directed by Axel Staudel. 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Today we're listening to a selection of people who were involved in the 1959 Grammys, but who worked in the first half of the 20th century. However, the silly song that's coming up now, because it's half an hour into the show, is something from 1959, but I think you'll agree that it's a very good silly song, and it is by two of the artists I'm featuring today, Frank Sinatra and Nelson Riddle with his orchestra. And here it is, a silly song for you to sing along with, High Hopes.

Frank Sinatra teaming up with Nelson Riddle and his orchestra with a bunch of unidentified children. And that was High Hopes. And that was our silly song for today on Down Memory Lane. Here's another fairly silly song with Doris Day.

Peggy Lee teaming up with husband Dave Barbour and his orchestra, Dave on the electric guitar. Please Love Me Tonight from 1948. And it came from a 4-CD box set, which has got a wonderful booklet with it with lots and lots of information about Peggy and her recordings. And it's called Miss Wonderful. So if you ever see that and you were interested in Peggy Lee's music, that's the one to grab. And before that, Doris Day from an album called Early Days. Doris Day with the Mellow Men and George Wiley and his orchestra. I didn't slip, I wasn't pushed, I fell. And I always think of that as a bit of a cheesy, silly song number. You're listening to Down Memory Lane, brought to you by the Community Radio Network and bringing you music from the first half of the 20th century, mostly. And today we are falling into the second half of the 20th century a bit, usually to pick up Nelson Riddle tracks. And I'm bringing you people who were involved in the first Grammy Awards in 1959, but who worked. And so we know them as people from the first half of the 20th century. Here's another Peggy Lee track now.

If his eyes get dull and fishy when you look for glints and gleams, waste no time, make a switch, drop him in the nearest ditch.

originally written for the musical South Pacific. That was Peggy Lee with Dave Barbour and his orchestra. I'm Gonna Wash That Man Right Out of My Hair. And they recorded that in 1949. When I'm preparing this show, I'm always on the lookout for what something appropriate that I can use, not just a random silly song or random comedy. So when I saw the title of the next track and I thought, oh, this is a track by Nat King Cole, it'll be really good to have a silly song by a featured artist, and the name of the track is This Will Make You Laugh. But in fact, it's not a funny song at all, so I'm glad I listened to the words before I decided to schedule it as a silly song. Well, here's a very serious song called This Will Make You Laugh.

took a chance on the one romance and vowed it couldn't miss. But I should have known to never judge a heart by a kiss. This will make you laugh. I once believed in you, and for all

Lots of electric guitar in today's show, a very modern sounding show. That was Dave Barbour again with his orchestra and Peggy Lee. Baby is what he calls me. That was recorded in 1945 and from 1941 before that. This will make you laugh. Very sad tale there. Nat King Cole with Oscar Moore on the guitar and Wesley Prince on the bass. Well, it's almost the end of the show. You've been listening to Down Memory Lane, brought to you by the Community Radio Network and bringing you music from the first half of the 20th century. Next week, I have part two of the people who were with the Grammy Awards in 1959. This time we've got Ella Fitzgerald again, George Shearing, Count Basie, the King Sisters and Stan Freberg. So I hope you can come along and enjoy this with me. You can get in touch, streamer88.5@gmail.com. And to take us to the end of the show, we have Frank Sinatra with Connie Haynes and the Pied Pipers and Tommy Dorsey and his orchestra with Oh, Look at Me Now. It's a Cy Oliver arrangement recorded in 1940. So here they are now singing their hearts out for you. Thanks for listening.

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1: Bold Venture. Adventure, intrigue, mystery, romance, starring Humphrey Bogart and Lauren Bacall. Together in the sultry setting of tropical Havana and the mysterious islands of the Caribbean. Bold Venture.

0: once again, the magic names of Humphrey Bogart and Lauren Bacall bring you Bold Venture and a tale of mystery and intrigue.
1: Take the wheel, sailor. Steady as she goes.
2: What's the matter? You tired? Want to get some sleep?
1: I'll sleep in Havana. Right now, I want to stand back and admire those jeans you bought in Key West.
2: You twisted my arm. Like them?
1: I don't know. I kind of have my heart set on something with fringe, something frilly and feminine.
2: Well, they've got copper rivets. How frilly can you get?
1: I don't know about you, sailor. You begged me for a week to take you on a shopping trip. You finally wheedled me into it.
2: Wheedle, he says. I'd darn your socks, do KP. If we had a lawn, you'd have had me mowing it. So what's wheedle?
1: Oh, I made you earn your money. What do you do with it? Buy a pair of cowboy pants.
2: You picked them out yourself. You said they did something for me.
1: They do, sailor. They do. And for me, too. They... Hey, wait a minute. Not searchlight.
2: Because you want me to walk up and down for you? So you can admire me some more?
1: Now, there's something out there on the water drifting through the mist. Turn it on, sailor.
2: Aye, aye.
1: Swing it over to starboard. Yeah. It's a lifeboat just drifting.
2: People in it, Slate. They look... They're lying there huddled in a heap.
1: Pull up alongside, sailor, quick. Bring her in close. Ahoy! Ahoy!
2: They can't answer you, Slate. They're...
1: Yeah. Hold her tight, sailor. I'm going to board her. Steady. Closer. A little closer. Okay, cut your motors.
2: What's wrong, Slate? What's the matter?
1: Four men, machine gun, dead.
2: Slate, come back.
1: Whoever did it tried to sink them. Boat's riddled, too. Look at those rips in her topside. Stuffed up with bloody pieces of clothes. Rags. One of them must have lived a little while.
2: Who does things like that?
1: There's a packet of hardtack lying here. Stenciled Mary Kay. Throw me a line, sailor. We just bought ourselves a funeral.
3: Ketson?
4: Oh, good morning, Buck. Grab yourself a chair. You got something for me, Buck?
3: $105 bills, 50 $10 bills, new, crisp, and American. Here.
4: Hold on to the dough till we get outside.
3: In the bank, when I changed the money into clean bills, the clerk asked me how I came by such filthy currency.
4: And you put a finger to your trim mustache and told him what?
3: That I was a rent collector in the barrio. I can arrange for another shipment very shortly.
4: I can use some more money.
3: The simplicity of it. Refugees who get somehow into Cuba, then want to sneak into the States at $500 per sneak, load them on the Mary Kay, sail the boat in circles for a few hours, tell the people that we are near Key West, put them in a lifeboat, shoot them, sink the lifeboat. No trace back to us, the American phrase is it not?
4: No trace back. It'll do. Take your places in line, senor, senorita. There are many who have priority over you.
1: Now look, Chico, I told you the harbor police sent us over.
4: Once around you, senor Shannon, all these people who wait have tried to seduce from me a hearing with the port authority. Each with his own feeble excuse. They sit, they wait. You will do the same.
1: Get off your fat desk, Chico. Maybe you can convince easier. Off your...
2: Put him down, Slate. I've got a better way.
4: This matter of manhandling an official... However, thank you for your kindness, senorita.
2: We found a lifeboat drifting in the Caribbean with four dead men in it.
4: I pity for your limpid eyes to gaze upon such things.
2: And the packet marked Mary Kay?
4: The Mary Kay. You saw this? You are proof positive?
1: Better than that. We'll accept no substitutes. Not even for you, Chico. Get us to your boss.
4: Of course, naturally. One moment, immediately.
2: See how easy it is, Slate?
1: Yeah. I wish I had limp eyes.
2: Limp it.
1: I'll put it in your diary, sailor, how a blown-up little man once said to you.
4: Pleased to go in you both. Senor Estrella will speak to you of your matter.
1: Troika sailor, he did peachy.
2: It might spoil him for somebody else. Come on.
4: Senor Buck, here is Alfredo Vincenti. Listen well, senor. Two are here, Shannon and Duval. They are heavy with knowledge of the Mary Kay. Excellente. And for me, your $100 will be a joy. It is of no moment to me what you do to them. Forever thank you, Senor Buck.
3: What you tell me is most interesting, Senor Shannon.
1: Four dead men in a boat, senor, shot to death.
3: Interesting.
1: When I turned the boat over to the harbor police, I told them I thought the men had been machine gunned to death. They agreed.
3: Interesting.
2: Yeah, I guess that's pretty interesting. Four dead men, machine gunned, drifting around in the middle of the ocean. Let's go, Slate. We're boring the man.
3: Please, senorita.
1: The lady's right. What do we have to do to get a rise out of you?
3: Just tell me about this small carton here.
1: The hardtack?
3: The hardtack, senor. I mean the words printed on the carton.
1: The Mary Kay? Look, how much do you have to explain to the Port Authority? The Mary Kay is the name of a boat.
2: Named the Mary Kay.
3: I know. Now I will tell you something. 1 year ago, the Mary Kay leave Havana for Hanoi. She picked up a load of unbleached linen at San Domingo. And what I'm going to tell you next, senor, senorita, this will be interesting.
2: I doubt it, but go ahead.
3: The Mary Kay has not been heard of since.
2: Why don't you try to get some rest, Slate? You haven't slept since we left Key West.
1: That eats me. It eats me why four men are machine gunned in an open boat. Left to burn in the sun. Left to the seagulls.
2: Don't think about it anymore. We've done all we can do.
1: Four guys with their mouths open in a scream, screaming across an empty sea. Nobody to hear them.
2: The authorities have got it, Slate. Let them keep it. Belongs to them.
1: Yeah. It interests them. Isn't that what the man said? That it interested him?
2: That was just his way of saying it bothered him. Four dead men off a boat that hasn't been heard of in a year. There aren't many words for that.
1: Could have shed an official tear, had a catch in his throat. Whatever is the standard operating emotion when four men die who didn't want to die.
2: It's in their hands, Slate. Don't try to take it away from them. It might hurt you more.
1: I've seen men dead like that. In a war. Never on a tropical sea. That's for living like you dreamed. For reaching out your hand.
2: I know. It's for what I've got with... What can I do, Slate, to wash that look out of your eyes?
1: Hey, the door to my office is closed, Buster. It's Cricket here to knock first.
3: I'm certain you'll forgive me because tragedy does not wait to knock upon the door.
2: We've got our own troubles, mister. Peddle yours somewhere else.
3: This thing of the Mary Kay has brought anguish to all of us, has it not, my sovereigns?
1: What do you know about the Mary Kay?
3: Only that 6 months ago, my brother booked passage on her. Was never seen again.
1: That's impossible. The Mary Kay was reported lost at sea a year ago.
3: This is not so. 6 months ago, my brother boarded her.
1: Well, let's take her to the cops. Things like this interest them, they tell me.
3: Please, hear me out. My brother was a refugee illegally in this country, trying to gain entry into the States illegally on the Mary Kay. I am in all ways like my brother.
2: Now we know why you can't go to the police. That leaves...
3: The question of why I am here. To take you to a man who knows everything of the Mary Kay. To ask you to plead with him for a morsel about my brother. To ask him if my brother's destiny was similar to the men whom you found.
1: How'd you know about that?
3: In the barrio, in the place of the lost and the not wanted, word comes to us. We scavenge for it. You will come with me to the Cafe Pollo, where he is. Both of you?
1: Just me. I'll need her to come back to.

0: My friend will be delighted to see you, Mr. Shannon.
1: I'm happy for your friend. Still haven't told me who he is.
0: His own identification he will reveal. I am not at liberty. Please, in here. He is here, my captain.
1: Captain of what?
2: Captain Dana. Sit down, Shannon.
1: Oh, thanks. You're going to tell me about the Mary Kay?
2: Sure. I'll pour your coffee for you, Shannon. You like coffee?
1: I could use some. Ah. Yeah, it's fine coffee.
2: Oh, I once sailed a boat up the Orinoco. I brought all the coffee beans back with me, the boat would hold.
0: My captain is a gentleman of exquisite tastes.
1: You said you sailed a boat. Your own?
2: My own. A schooner.
1: Named the Mary Kay?
2: Uh-huh.
0: Isn't that delightful?
1: Oh. Mary Kay. Yeah, open a window. You. Hey, I'm talking to you. Open it.
0: Something wrong, Mr. Shannon?
1: Stuffy. Let's see. What about the Mary Kay, Captain? Tell me.
2: You found a boat, Shannon. That boat was off my ship.
1: It couldn't be. Mary Kay. Not heard from for a year. Sunk, probably.
2: Not sunk? She's lying in a cove down the coast.
1: Huh?
2: You're beginning to look like a man who hasn't had it too easy, Shannon.
1: Huh? Something in that coffee. Dope me.
2: Don't fight it, Shannon.
1: I gotta get out of here. There. Got it.
0: Must not let him, Captain.
2: Don't worry about it. What Shannon needs is some nice sea air.
0: My captain is so understanding.

0: We ask authority, for such things are no man's destiny.
1: That's just about the way he said it, King.
0: I know how Mr. Slate feels inside about such things. That's why I try to give it song.
1: You're good, King. You ought to go into the business.
0: The business of explaining people to themselves? I do not own a doctor's couch. All I have in the world is a guitar and a calypso song.
1: And Slate and me.
0: Yes, and Mr. Slate and Lady Sailor. But one of you is now missing.
1: That man was taking him to the Café Pollo. He said that...
0: I know the Café Pollo.
1: Oh? What about it, King?
0: Only that if men do not return from it in a proper interval of time, they should be called for.
1: You're telling me to...
0: To go find Mr. Slate, to bring him back.
1: Yeah. The joint doesn't run so good without him, does it? Keep a light in the window for us, King.
2: You are looking for something, Miss Duvall? Refreshment, perhaps?
1: A Slate. Where is he?
2: It is a world of coincidences, my Miss Duvall.
1: I'll take it up with you later. Right now, all I want is Slate.
2: A world of coincidences because I was about to go looking for you.
1: So I saved your trolley fare. That wins me a prize. Slate Shannon.
2: A woman like you. Any man in the world would grovel at your feet and all you want is...
1: Because he doesn't grovel. Slate came here with you because you wanted help about your brother on the Mary Kay. When he left here, did he tell you where he was going?
2: No. But I will take you to him.
1: I'll find him myself.
2: I will take you to him, Miss Duvall. This gun in my coat pocket says you cannot deny me this moment.
1: Huh?
2: This gun.
1: Oh, that's what I like about you. You're so helpless. Lead on, gun.

0: How do you feel, Shannon? Sea air kissing your back with us?
1: And what'd you put in that coffee?
0: Recipe my galley cook taught me. Good, huh?
1: I had better in Malaya. Laid me up for 3 days. They thought I was dead.
0: Don't get eager, Shannon. This time you'll be dead for real.
1: From the lousy coffee?
0: From bullets from this Tommy gun.
1: Like what you did to the four men I found in your lifeboat, huh?
0: Just like that. Only this time nobody finds anything.
1: You want me to ask you why? All right. See? I'm asking why.
0: Good question. Because when you found that lifeboat, found it was off the Mary Kay, you became a refugee.
1: Like those other people at the other end of this boat?
0: Just like that. Except they pay me $500 a head to die. You get yours for nothing. Free.
1: They think they're going to America. You can't do that to those people. They've scraped, they've begged, they've cried against alley walls. What happened to you, Dana? And what slime did you get sick?
0: I'm generous. I'm going to take these poor hulks aboard the Mary Kay, give them a break. Sail them around a little. Let them get a sniff at what they've been dreaming about.
1: Listen to me, you people. They'll kill you.

0: What are you doing here?
1: Nearing the end of a dream. They're going to America.
0: You mean you're entering the States illegally?
1: For the same $500 which you have paid. Sit down with us and...
0: One of your friends sounds like he's getting paradise the hard way.
1: The one in the corner?
2: Oh, my head. Where am I?
0: Slate! Slate, this is Sailor. What happened to you?
2: Sailor? How did you get here?
0: If I'd have known that man was taking me to you, I'd have gone quietly. He wouldn't have needed a gun.
2: What man?
0: Our boy who took you to the Cafe Pollo.
2: You followed me, huh? Do you know what you got yourself into?
0: I know.
2: This is the Mary Kay. The phantom ship lives in this rotting cove. Sails to sea with people without passports. That gives them to the sea. Dead.
0: Those people are refugees? Those four over there watching us?
2: Yeah. The only difference is we get to ride free.
3: You people down there, we're setting sail. Just relax. It'll take no time at all.
2: It's going to be tough, Sailor, getting them to believe us. They've been promising America to themselves for who knows how long.
0: You've got to make them understand. That one, Slate, the tall man in the leather jacket, he's the only one who speaks English.
2: Well, let's try. You, mister.
4: Laszlo Vanik.
2: Slate Shannon. Mr. Val tells me you speak English.
4: Poorly.
2: You got an idea you're going to America. You're wrong.
4: What are you saying?
2: The men who sail this boat are lying to you. They've taken your money. They're going to load you in a boat. They're going to spray you with machine gun bullets.
4: Please, slowly.
2: They're going to kill all of us and dump us into the ocean.
4: We go to America.
2: You'll never see it, Vanik.
4: A jest. A trick.
2: Call it anything you like, mister. You don't believe what I'm telling you? Ducks. You, me, your friends, Mr. Val. Dead ones.
4: There's sincerity in your face. However, we cannot turn aside a dream for that.
2: Look, listen to me. Yesterday, four men were picked up at sea. They were in a small boat.
4: I have knowledge of this from the newspapers.
2: That boat was off this schooner.
4: You are lying.
2: Off this boat, the Mary Kay. By the time I get you to believe it, it'll be too late. I need your help.
4: It's so close to America.
2: You've never been further away.
4: He would kill you if you lied.
2: I'd expect you to.
4: Speak some more to me.
2: In a little while, that door up there will open. A man will come through. He'll probably have a Tommy gun.
5: Good people, lucky people, stand up. On your feet. Perhaps you did not understand me. I shall repeat myself.
0: Just tell us once what you're doing with that Tommy gun in your hands.
5: Keep your lovely lips shut, Miss Duval.
2: A Tommy gun makes you a big man, doesn't it, Buck? Why don't you answer the lady?
5: Just stand aside, Shannon. I'm talking to these people. I am their friend.
4: They tell us they are our friends. They tell us you are not. They tell us you wish to kill us.
5: Up those steps. Tell the others quickly.
2: This quick enough.
5: But... Captain Dana!
2: Captain! You got a good aim, sailor. He's not going to make much noise with your handkerchief in his mouth.
0: And tell him not to chew it into shreds. It's the only one I got with my initials on it.
4: Now what, Mr. Shannon?
2: Now pick up that gun.
4: Yes. And now?
2: We're going on deck. You and your people will take care of the crew.
4: And you?
2: I want Dana all to myself.
0: And what do I do?
2: Up on deck, there's going to be a Tommy gun, sailor. It sprays bullets. You stay here. Find something heavy and amuse Bach with it.
0: If you say so. Bachy, old boy, it's just you and me. If you blink an eyelash, I'm going to let you have it right where you think.
2: That's my sailor. Come on, Vanik. There's the wheel shelter, Vanik. There's a man up forward. You're on your own.
4: Good luck, Mr. Shannon.
2: Yeah.
6: That's you, Buck? They loaded?
2: No, they're not loaded.
6: Shannon. Well, well.
2: Now, who's going to be sorry for who?
6: Tell me what happened.
2: That happened. They're throwing your crew into the ocean, my captain. Before you try to find the gun, try this push.
6: I like it better. That's right.
2: Any way you want it. Yeah, I'll pass it on.

0: Your trip's over, Captain.
1: The boat's in our hands, Mr. Shannon.
0: We'll head her back to Havana.
1: No. This we cannot do. We have come too far to turn back. You will take the power launch and return to Havana. We will take our chances.
0: I'll pick you up. You'll never make it.
1: We will take our chances.
0: Okay. Suit yourself. How'd you make out, sailor?
2: Three hits, no errors. How about you?
0: I'll tell you about it on the way home.

0: Well, Slate?
1: Well, what?
0: I've been standing in front of you for 10 minutes at parade rest. Haven't you noticed anything?
1: Let me look. Oh, you're wearing fingernail polish.
0: Notice anything else?
1: Shoes with heels.
0: That's right. Keep trying.
1: Oh, you mean the dress? I didn't notice.
0: If you wore one, I'd notice.
1: Well, you've seen one dress, you've seen them all, I always say.
0: Oh, is that what you always say? I like to call attention to yourself. Why do I always talk so much?
2: And so our two stars, Humphrey Bogart and Lauren Bacall, have brought to a close our latest Bold Venture story. Special music was composed and conducted by David Rose. May we invite you to listen again next week at this time for another exciting adventure starring Humphrey Bogart and Lauren Bacall together in Bold Venture.
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such a great success. 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

Opening the program today, Davey Arthur, backed by the Furies with I'll Be Your Sweetheart. My songwriting duo this week, Carolyn Lee and Cy Coleman. Carolyn Lee, born in 1926, passed away in 1983, an American lyricist for Broadway movies and for popular songs. Born in New York, graduated from Queens College and New York University, worked as a copywriter for radio stations and advertising agencies. She teamed up with Cy Coleman, and between them they wrote many of the popular songs from the 1950s. Cy Coleman, born in 1929, passed away in 2004. His parents were an apartment landlady and his father was a brickmason, and as a child prodigy, he gave piano recitals in New York, particularly Carnegie Hall, between the ages of 6 and 9. He also led a trio called the Cy Coleman Trio. His most successful partnership was with Carolyn Lee, but he wrote with many other people as well, including Joseph Allen McCarthy. And the songs that he wrote, or the date that they wrote, you're going to know very, very well, including this one, is sung for us today by Janet Seidel.

0: That's one of those songs that you feel as though it's been around forever. It was written in 1957 by my featured songwriters this week, Cy Coleman and Carolyn Lee. In each case, Carolyn Lee wrote the words and Cy Coleman wrote the music. It was a big hit, of course, for Frank Sinatra and recorded again by Robert Palmer in 1992, used in the movie Hocus Pocus of 1993, which starred Bette Midler. The singer today was Frank Stallone. And Janet Seidel sang You Fascinate Me So, a song written in 1958, and it's been recorded by all the great female singers, really. Blossom Dearie, Peggy Lee, Liza Minnelli, etc., etc. Again, written by Cy Coleman and Carolyn Lee.
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The Best Is Yet To Come, sung by Bobby Caldwell, written by Cy Coleman and Carolyn Lee in 1973. And it's one of those songs which everybody has recorded at some stage. Tony Bennett, Michael Bublé, Rosemary Clooney, Frank Sinatra in particular. In fact, it was the last song that Frank Sinatra ever performed in public. When in Rome from 1962, singer today was Mari Wilson, but also it has been recorded by Blossom Dearie, Peggy Lee, Barbara Streisand, Claire Teal, the list goes on and on and on. So those are my featured songwriters for this week. Didn't they write some great music? Cy Coleman and Carolyn Lee. And Cy Coleman wrote with a number of other people as well. In a couple of minutes, I'm going to play a track that he wrote with Dorothy Fields because... well, it's one of my favourites. But before that, we have Harry Connick Jr.

0: Harry Connick Jr. with Besame Mucho, which was written by Consuela Velasquez and Sonny Schuyler. As I said earlier, Cy Coleman wrote with a number of lyricists, and in particular he wrote with Dorothy Fields. In 1964, they met at a party, and when he asked her if she would like to collaborate with him, she's reported to have answered, "Thank God somebody asked." She was much older than Cy Coleman, and it took their music into a slightly different era. This is one of the songs that comes from the stage show Sweet Charity, and it's sung by Shirley Bassey. And those of you who've got a little bit of knowledge about that will probably guess exactly what the song's going to be.
1: The minute you walk

Wouldn't you like to have fun, fun, fun? Laughs, laughs, I could show you a good time. Let me show you a

Her audience obviously enjoyed it, and I can tell you, having seen her sing it live at the Palais in St Kilda, I enjoyed it too.

0: Just When I Needed You Most, written and sung by Randy Van Warmer, and Something So Right. The song was written by Paul Simon and sung by Annie Lennox.
1: What more could you ask? 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

Brooke Benton with So Close, which was written by Clyde Otis, Brooke Benton and Luther Dixon. Cal Chadja backing Mary Stallings with the Mac David Duke Ellington song I'm Just a Lucky So-and-So. And Bob James, David Sanborn and Al Jarreau with Since I Fell For You.

0: Baby Come Back to Me. Subtitle of that song is The Morse Code of Love, written by Nick Santamaria and sung by Manhattan Transfer. Now, over the years on this program, I've played some unusual duets, and I think this has got to be the most unusual of them all.
1: I wonder who's in here. Linda Ronstadt?
2: Kermit!
1: Oh, boy!
2: It's so good to see you again.
1: Oh, yes, good to see you, too.
2: Hey, we could use some help.
1: What?
2: Would you like to sing some harmony?
1: I don't know if I could, really. I mean, I'd love to try,
2: would you
1: but...
2: Would please?
1: Well, I suppose I could, Linda, but I'm just
2: for
1: not sure...
2: For me, Kermie?
1: Oh, Linda...

0: Jamie Cullum certainly likes a big finish, doesn't he? The song was Everybody Wants to Be a Cat, and that was written by Floyd Huddleston and Al Rinker.
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your melody. We've asked so many questions, can't you make rain?

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1: 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Bye-bye.
2: Good evening and welcome to Open Eyes Program. You with Jeff Tanner at the console. Hope you're going to enjoy the music I'm going to be playing for you in the next hour or so. So you're with Radio Eastern 98.1. Let's start off with our very own James Rain and the old Elvis Presley song and Return to Sender.

0: One of the best live performers I've ever seen, Michael Bublé and Close Your Eyes. Before that, the wonderful Adele and Make You Feel. Very good version of that by Mr. Brian Ferry. Before that, I'm Yours, Jason Mraz, and we started off with James Rain and his rendition of Return to Sender. I'll be playing Elvis Presley very, very soon.
1: Hello, I'm Chris Goodsell and I've got a fuel saver tip for you. An air filter that is clogged with dirt, dust and bugs chokes off the air and creates a rich mixture. Too much petrol being burnt for the amount of air, which wastes fuel and causes the engine to lose power. Replacing a clogged air filter can improve economy by as much as 10%, saving you about 15 cents a litre. Have your air filter checked regularly. Safe motoring and God bless.

0: from her CD Classic Carpenters, and that was our very own Dani M with They Long to Be Close to You. And before that, Bruno Mars with Just the Way You Are, Frankie Valli and the Four Seasons, Can't Take My Eyes Off of You, and we started off with The King, Elvis Presley, and Always on My Mind. You're with Jeff Tanner at the console for the overnight program. Hope you're enjoying the music. 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
1: I'm Jim O'Brien with Famous Inventions. Today, it's the jukebox. One of the early forerunners to the modern jukebox as we know was the nickel in the slot machine. In 1889, Louis Glass and William S. Arnold placed a coin-operated Edison cylinder phonograph in the Palais Royal Saloon in San Francisco. It was an Edison Class M electric phonograph in an oak cabinet that was refitted with a coin mechanism patented by Glass and Arnold. This was the first nickel in the slot. The machine had no amplification, and patrons had to listen to the music using one of four listening tubes. In its first 6 months of service, the nickel in the slot earned over $1,000. During the 1890s, recordings had become popular primarily through coin-in-the-slot phonographs in public places. In the decade 1910 to 20, the phonograph became a truly mass medium for popular music, and recordings of large-scale orchestral works and other classical instrumental music proliferated. In the mid-1920s, radio, which provided free music, developed, and this new factor, plus the worldwide economic depression of the 1930s, threw the phonographic industry into serious decline. During the 1930s, as the American companies relied mainly on dance records in jukeboxes to satisfy a dwindling market, Europe supplied a slow but steady trickle of classical recordings. Manufacturers did not call them jukeboxes, they called them automatic coin-operated phonographs. The term jukebox appeared in the 1930s and originated in the southern United States. Join me again for Famous Inventions.
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0: Human Nature with Eternal Flame. And before that, we had Lady Antebellum with Need You Now. The name Antebellum comes from the colonnade architecture of the southern states of America. And we had Stevie Wonder for Once in My Life. And we started off with our very own Kylie Minogue and Tears on My Pillow. Jeff Tanner at the console for some overnight music. Hope you're enjoying it and just relaxing as the evening goes by.
1: I'm Jim O'Brien with today's Towns and Cities of Australia. Located 150 kilometres northwest of Melbourne is the city of Bendigo. It was named after an English boxer, but for much of its life the city was known as Sandhurst. Bendigo was chosen as the official name in 1891. There are plenty of historic buildings in Bendigo, and the Alexandria Fountain, built in 1881, is located in Charing Cross. Other historical buildings include the post office and the law courts, the Shamrock Hotel and the town hall. If you'd like to experience what a real gold mine was like, then a trip to Central Deborah Mine in Violet Street is the place to go. Other interesting places to visit are the Joss House at Emu Point, the Golden Dragon Museum in Bridge Street and Bendigo Art Gallery in View Street. 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Other interesting places to visit are the Aracoon Adventure Playland, the Whipstick State Park, the Kamaruka State Park and Heatlands Eucalyptus Oil Factory, and they're all worth a visit. 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
2: 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The best variety of music.

Eric Clapton and Wonderful Tonight. And before that, we had a trio of Australia. That was Heaven Help My Heart with Tina Arena, Lost in Love by Eric Air Supply, and Romeo's Tune, now Steve Forbitt's song by our very own Mr. Keith Urban.

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She's called Joni Mitchell. 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Thank you. She wrote a lovely song, which I've sung for a long time now. 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It's a song called Both Sides Now.

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1: You see, we've only been left here for one reason, and that is an evangelistic purpose. We are here to make Christ known to this society. We are here to make Christ known in the workplace. We are here to make Christ known in the family. Those are the three environments of our existence.
2: Welcome to Grace to You, the Bible teaching ministry of John MacArthur. I'm your host, Phil Johnson. Irreconcilable differences, that's a phrase commonly used by people filing for divorce. Well, when you're talking about the marriage between someone who rejects Christ and someone who's united to the Savior, that really is an irreconcilable difference apart from a work of God. The question is being married to a non-believer a valid reason for divorce? John MacArthur answers that question today as he begins a study titled Restoring Marriage, a series that shows you God's blueprint for this sacred institution. But before we begin this study, some years ago we asked John about a word that has been paired with marriage a lot in recent years, revolution. Is that really something the church needs to revolutionize the way it looks at marriage? Here's how John answered that. It's as timely as ever.
3: Well, I don't know if I would use the word revolutionize. I think I would prefer the word normalize. I think marriage needs to go back to what is normal, and what is normal is defined by the maker of man and woman and the designer of marriage, and that is God. And what is normal in a marriage is the husband loves his wife and cares for her and provides for her and protects her and acts toward her in a chivalrous way, considering her needs, considering her desires, considering her counsel, all of those things. What is normal is that a wife lovingly, eagerly, gladly submits to the leadership of her husband, is a keeper at home, a lover of her husband, a lover of her children, devotes herself to charitable works, takes care of the poor people, provides for those in need. That's normal. That's normal. A homemaker mother loving and rearing her children and submitting and loving her husband, and a husband who provides for and gives direction and leadership to the family. That's normal. We're in the middle of a revolution that has destroyed marriage. I don't know that there's any way back culturally. In fact, there isn't, because at the same time that it's being destroyed, it's wrong in this culture to go to the Bible for anything. If you try to introduce the Bible and the biblical way to live as husband and wife, you'll be laughed out of any secular conversation. Well, we're going to start a series and see if we can't call at least believing people back to what the Bible says about marriage, how to have a God-honoring marriage. Stay tuned for the series on restoring marriage.
2: That's right, friend. This series will show you not only how your marriage can flourish, but also how it can be a good testimony for Christ. And John begins the study with a look at what the scriptures say about Christians who are married to unbelievers. Now here's John MacArthur to begin his study titled Restoring Marriage.
1: In 1 Peter chapter 3, verses 1 through 7, we have the subject, how to win your unsaved spouse. How to lead your partner to Christ. How to witness or give testimony to your mate. This is a very instructive passage, a very important one. One that applies to all of us directly or indirectly, because we are either married to an unsaved person or we know someone who is and have the opportunity to share these truths, I trust, with them. We are discussing this whole matter of living in the world in such a way as to reach the world for Jesus Christ. It is important that we maintain our testimony. Now, the bottom line is this, that if we are going to have an exemplary testimony in the world, the hostile world, and if we're going to be used to win people to Christ, then our lives have to be characterized by a certain basic characteristic. What is it? Would you notice verse 13? The first word, submit. Verse 18, servants, be submissive. Chapter 3, verse 1, wives, be submissive. Now, what Peter says is this: you're going to be caught up in a hostile world. And that hostile world will manifest itself in all social relationships, of which there are three primary ones: the government, the workplace, and the family. Those are the three. Those are the three social environments in which we live. Now, this is a very basic and essential concept. If we are to have an impact in our culture, we must submit to the social order, to the social structure, and the social patterns that God has designed. We cannot be rebels. We cannot demand our rights. We cannot feel superior to social order. Now, let me review the problem for you just briefly. A person becomes a Christian. Immediately, because they are a child of God, and because they now have a higher authority, namely the Lord Jesus Christ, and because they now have a higher standard of living, the Bible, and because they are now citizens of heaven, and because there's a sense in which they've been translated out of this world, they could easily feel, first of all, superior to their society. As a result of that, they could be indifferent to the dictates of that society. They could say, look, I belong to God, I'm a Christian, I'm a citizen of heaven, I don't belong here, I'm a stranger and an alien, as it says back in verse 11. And I'm really not interested in paying any attention to governmental laws. I'm not interested in coming under the authority of any employer, and I'm certainly not interested in listening to some unsaved spouse or deferring to them. I live on another plane. You could feel sovereign over the law, sovereign over your employer. You could feel sovereign over your mate. And that is the very opposite of what you ought to feel. You see, we've only been left here for one reason, and that is an evangelistic purpose. We are here to make Christ known to this society. We are here to make Christ known in the workplace. We are here to make Christ known in the family. Those are the three environments of our existence. And the principles of conduct are given here that can lead to the most effective Christian testimony. If we want to be effective in the society in which we live, if we want to be effective in the state, then we must submit, verse 13 says, to every human institution. In other words, we must show that we are not rebels, we are not problematic, we are not superior, we are not indifferent to society's order, we are submissive, we are model citizens. In verse 18, we are to be model employees, submissive to our masters with all respect, whether they are good and gentle or whether they are unreasonable. And now we come to this third and smallest area of social responsibility, the family. And the question is, what does a wife do when she is married to an unsaved husband? What does a husband do when he is married to an unsaved wife? Does he feel superior? Does he lord it over her? Does he treat her with indifference because she is not a citizen of the kingdom? And what does she do? Does she reject his authority, who is a non-Christian husband, because she has another authority, Christ? Does she demand her rights, both physical and spiritual, because she has now been elevated? What is the proper responsibility of each partner when married to an unbeliever? Now, please notice, these verses in chapter 3 are not a discourse on male and female status. They are not a discourse on Christian marriage. This is not even a discussion of Christian marriage. This is a discussion of a mixed marriage where you have a Christian partner and a non-Christian partner. That's the whole context here. How does a Christian live in an un-Christian society? How does a Christian live in a non-Christian place of employment? How does a Christian live with a non-Christian partner? That's the whole context of this passage. This is a very, very important matter. Now remember, we are to live a certain way in our society. Why? So that people will observe our lives, says verse 12, and glorify God in the day of visitation. In other words, they'll be saved. We are also to be submissive to our masters or our employers, for this will find favor with God. How? By making gospel truth real, as people can see it through our lives. And the same is true in the family. Now we begin with wives. And Peter, I want you to understand, is not biased, but he gives 6 verses to wives and 1 verse to husbands. Now somebody might say, that's a little out of balance, but it isn't. And there's a very important reason why. And that is because when a wife became a Christian, the potential for difficulty in the marriage was much greater than when a husband became a Christian. Because a husband was already in charge anyway. And in that society, if a husband became a Christian, the wife would dutifully accept that since she had no mind of her own, at least that she was not allowed to have one. So the potential for conflict was greatly lessened. But when a woman who was viewed as a slave or an animal and not much more became a Christian independently of her husband, the potential for conflict and embarrassment and difficulty was much greater, and that is why Peter gives much more attention to that particular problem. Becoming a Christian can pose some serious problems today. It posed some serious problems then. A woman becomes a Christian, and all of a sudden, she feels superior to her husband. She feels like now that she knows what the Bible teaches and belongs to God, she knows so much more than he does. How can he be the leader in the family? Not only that, she keeps meeting these wonderful men at church who are fine, outstanding Christians, and she becomes envious of them, and she becomes indifferent to her own husband and much more attracted to other men who love Christ because she sees in that the potential for such a wonderful life. This can lead to great, serious problems. In the Greek culture in which Peter lived, and the people, of course, to whom he wrote were scattered in the Greek world, for a woman to change her religion without her husband doing it was unthinkable. Why? Because in Peter's day, women were treated like sheep and goats. Their opinion was considered irrelevant, immaterial, and unwanted. There was a basic principle called patria potestas. And what it meant was that while single and living in her father's house, a woman was under her father's power. So the woman was thought of merely as one who served the needs of the male population. But all of a sudden, a woman, let's say, becomes a Christian. And she understands the principle of Galatians 3:28, which says, in Christ there is neither male or female, we're all one in Christ. She realizes that in Christ she has reached a level of living that her unsaved husband knows nothing about. She is free in Christ. She has a new Lord and a new master. And it would be easy for her to treat her husband with disdain, with indifference, or even with rejection. If she's not careful, he can become very distasteful to her and even repulsive. So it was important then to realize what life must have been for a woman who became a Christian independently of her husband. The abuse could escalate. It would be immensely embarrassing to the husband because no woman ever did that independently of her husband. So he would be very embarrassed among his peers. He would be very nonplussed about this mystical relationship she had with this Jesus Christ. For her to be bold enough and brave enough to do that could put her in a position where she would suffer abuse. In the early church, there were a lot of secretive meetings, and some are prone to think that they were secrets not only to hide from the government, but to hide from the husbands, because there were many women who gave their lives to Christ. So the reason that Peter directs these six verses at women is precisely because of this potentially difficult social problem. And again, I say, if a man came to Christ, well, the woman tacitly, and at least outwardly, if not inwardly, would affirm Christ. She really didn't have an opinion in that culture anyway, so it wasn't of great consequence. He would still be in charge. He would still be the authority. So there wouldn't be quite the difficulty. But for a woman to come to Christ was extremely problematic. So that's the issue. How then does a Christian wife relate to her unsaved husband in such a way as to fulfill her mission? And what's her mission? What's our mission? To win people to Christ. How is she to conduct herself to win that unsaved husband to Jesus Christ? Let's look at the answer here in our text. Before we see what Peter tells her to do, let's see what Peter doesn't tell her to do, all right? Number one, he doesn't tell the Christian wife, please note this, to leave her husband. He doesn't tell her that. He doesn't say, well, now that you're a Christian, get out of there and find yourself a Christian man. Find somebody who thinks like you do, who loves Christ like you do. Have a happy union with that person. Shake that husband, get out. No, he doesn't say that. And it's a good thing he doesn't say it, because it would be wrong. 1 Corinthians chapter 7, do you remember this? Verse 13, a woman who has an unbelieving husband and he consents to live with her, let her not send her husband away. What does that word mean in the Greek? Let her not what? Divorce him. If you have an unsaved husband, don't divorce him. Paul says that's forbidden by God. In fact, the next verse, 1 Corinthians 7:14, says the unbelieving husband is sanctified through his wife. In other words, the blessing of God will spill over on that man just because God is blessing you. He'll get the benefit. You see, a non-Christian man married to a Christian woman doesn't know how fortunate he is, because she's a child of God, and God is pouring out blessing on her. Because she is so blessed and she is so enriched, he benefits. It doesn't mean he gets salvation through that means. It simply means outwardly, in this life, he is blessed. This is not inward sanctification, but outward grace that spills over on him because of her. So the unsaved husband may stay. And if he wants to stay, it says that that believing wife should let him stay. That's God's plan. You say, what if he wants to leave? Same text, 1 Corinthians 7. It says, if the unbelieving one leaves, verse 15, let him leave. The brother or sister is not under bondage in such cases, but God has called us to peace. If he wants out, gotta let him go. You're not in bondage. That is, the bond is broken. For verse 16, for how do you know, O wife, whether you will save your husband? Or husband, how do you know whether you will save your wife? In other words, the point is this, if he wants to stay, let him stay. But if he wants out because he can't tolerate your Christian testimony, let him go. And then you say, well, now, wait a minute, I want him to stay so he'll get saved. And Paul says, but look, you'll have nothing but war in the house, and that is counterproductive, and you don't really know whether he'll get saved anyway. So don't try to hold that thing together if it creates confusion and chaos. That's the point. So Peter says basically the same thing by saying nothing. He doesn't tell the woman to leave. Don't rebel. Don't leave. Stay. and do all you can to win that husband. But if that husband wants out and leaves you, you're not under bondage anymore. The marriage is broken. Don't fight tooth and nail to hold it together, thinking you're going to lead him to Christ in an uncomfortable, chaotic, confused, warlike environment. That's not productive. Second thing he doesn't say. He doesn't tell her to preach at him. He doesn't tell her to argue with him. He doesn't tell her to harangue about the gospel. He doesn't tell her to put Bible verses on the bottom of his beer cans. He doesn't tell her to stick evangelistic tracts under the pillow in his bed. He doesn't tell her to badger him about the gospel. He doesn't tell her to call her pastor and have the pastor come to the house some night when she knows he's home alone, loaded with all his guns. Peter doesn't tell her that. He doesn't say glue Bible verses on the refrigerator. He doesn't say anything like that. Thirdly, he doesn't tell her she is now equal to the man, so she should demand her rights. He doesn't say that either. She is equal, of course, to any other believer spiritually, but she still has a marital role to fulfill. In Christ, there is neither male nor female. They are one. But in marriage, there is headship and there is submission. So you say, what does he tell her? Well, let's find out. Verse 1. In the same way, you wives, be submissive to your own husbands, so that even if any of them are disobedient to the word, that is, they're unsaved, they may be won without a word by the behavior of their wives. That's the basic point.

0: and its intention, and that is verse 1. In the same manner, he says, or it could be translated likewise, in the same manner as who? Verse 13, the same manner as citizens submitting. Verse 18, the same manner as employees submitting. Here it says, in the same manner or likewise, you wives be submissive. Hupotasso means to be in subjection, to line up under. It's used in military contexts. Realize that you have to take your place as subordinate to the leadership and the headship of your husband. This is God's design for marriage. Women are not inferior in character. They are not inferior in intelligence. They are not inferior in virtue. They are not inferior in spirituality. They are not inferior in giftedness. They are not inferior in any way, period. They have been simply given a role that puts them in the place of submission to a headship which is residing in their husband. Please note this, be submissive to your own husbands. And every time in the Bible such an injunction is made, always it says your own husband. Always the possessive pronoun is there, the intensive possessive pronoun. Be submissive to your own husband, which speaks of the intimacy and the bonding of marriage. This is God's design. That's, of course, what 1 Corinthians 11 says. Christ, of course, is the head of man. God is the head of Christ. The man is the head of the woman. That's what Paul wrote to Timothy. But I permit not women to teach, nor to be in authority, not to take authority over men. They are to learn in all subjection. 1 Timothy 2, 11 to 14. Now, the reason for this is so that, verse 1, even if any of them are disobedient to the word. By the way, it's a first-class conditional in the Greek, which means it's a reality. It could be translated, since they are disobedient to the word. It assumes that that is the case. And the word here, I think, means the gospel, the word of reconciliation, the word of salvation. They are basically unregenerate, disobedient to the gospel. The issue is, submit to them anyway, just as you submit to government, just as you submit on the job. For the sake of their salvation. Look at the end of verse 1. In order that they may be won without a word by the behavior of their wives. Now, please note this. He is not saying they will be saved without the word. He's not saying they'll be saved without the word. Not at all. Because back in 1 Peter 1, do you remember what he said in verse 23? You have been born again, not of seed which is perishable, but imperishable. That is through the living and abiding Word of God. Salvation comes through the Word. What he is saying here is that they may be one without a word, not the Word. They can only be one with the Word. But from the wife's viewpoint, it is more important what you are than what you, what? Say. That's the whole point. They are lost because they obey not the word, but they might be saved without a word. What do you mean by that? Without conversation, without harassment from the wife. Simply by the behavior of their wives. My. What a wonderful, wonderful insight. The lovely, gracious, gentle submission of a Christian woman to her unsaved husband is the strongest evangelistic tool she has. It's not what she says, it is what she is. The woman is to submit to her husband's leadership. That is a God-designed principle.
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2: I once saw a man who had not made a single mistake for as long as anyone could remember. He was an Egyptian mummy. Well, everyone who tries to accomplish something in life will experience failure. Failure is simply part of the process of accomplishment and success. I like the way motivational speaker Zig Ziglar puts it. He says, if you try and you lose, you can still learn from losing, which greatly reduces the loss. Now, that's good reasoning, and it's scriptural. Proverbs says, a just man falleth seven times and riseth up again. In other words, he learns from his mistakes and applies the knowledge gained towards future endeavors. How do you respond to failure? Many people consider it a total waste of time when a project doesn't succeed. They become depressed and let their emotions rule, vowing they'll never try again. But that's not of God, that's of the enemy. Remember, if you try and you lose, you can still learn from the losing, which greatly reduces the loss and redeems the time.
1: Redeeming the Time from LifeChangingSeminars.com.

0: Tony Orlando and Dawn and Knock Three Times. Good morning. You're tuned to 98.1 Radio Eastern. Your voice in the outer east. This is Ian with you through to 10 o'clock this morning on this Monday, the long weekend. Going to be a lovely day ahead of us. We'll have news and weather at coming in at 7 o'clock.
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4: Good morning, I'm Lee Harrison. Former Australian of the Year, Professor Richard Scollier, is being remembered as a pioneer following his death at the age of 59. The medical researcher was diagnosed with an aggressive form of brain cancer in 2023 and was given just months to live. He defied the odds to live well beyond the prognosis, undergoing experimental treatment. In his final message penned before his death, Professor Scollier has urged all Australians to pursue their dreams with humility, love and compassion. The former leader of the Australian Democrats, Natasha Stott Despoja, has been appointed a Companion of the Order of Australia. Ms. Stott Despoja is one of 950 Australians named on the King's Birthday Honours List. She's been bestowed the top honour for her service to the prevention of domestic violence and promotion of human rights. Governor-General Sam Mostyn has congratulated all those to receive an honour.
5: Our honours system recognises outstanding people who contribute so much to Australia. In our communities, in workplaces and across the country, recipients have made an exceptional contribution to Australia.
4: The Prime Minister's approval rating has slumped to its lowest level since winning office. According to the latest news poll, just 36% of Australians are satisfied with Anthony Albanese's performance, while 60% are dissatisfied. The survey also shows an overwhelming majority of voters believe Australian politics is overdue for a big shake-up. One Nation leader Pauline Hanson has doubled down on her pledge to end what she calls mass migration. The Prime Minister has struck out at Senator Hanson for targeting migrants. He says without foreign workers, the health and aged care system would collapse. But Ms. Hanson says the government is wrong to think tax incentives have caused the housing crisis.
6: Lack of housing is due to mass migration they've allowed to come into the country.
4: Overseas now, Donald Trump has stormed off an interview on NBC's Meet the Press. The US president became visibly agitated after a reporter grilled him over his claims the 2020 election was stolen from him. He lashed out at moderator Kristen Welker after she insisted he failed to provide a shred of evidence about his accusations.
7: Let's call it quits because I've had enough. Thank you, darling.
8: Mr. President,
7: a country can never be great with a dishonest
8: press. Listen, we traveled all the way to Wisconsin.
4: And Ukrainian President Volodymyr Zelensky has arrived in London for emergency defence talks with the leaders of Britain, France and Germany. The meeting follows a Russian drone strike that partially destroyed an old nuclear fuel storage facility in the Chernobyl exclusion zone. While an emergency inspection team has been dispatched, Ukrainian officials say radiation levels at the site remain normal. This is Air News. Cronulla's claimed local derby bragging rights as round 14 of the NRL continued. Terry Daniel reports.
9: The Cronulla Sharks have made it three wins in a row, defeating rivals the St George Dragons 34-12 at home in the Sutherland Shire. The Red V stunned the home side, leading 12-6 at halftime in front of nearly 15,000 fans. But the home side clicked into gear in the second half, scoring five unanswered tries. Sharks fullback Will Kennedy telling Nine that their coach gave them a real rev up at half time.
10: We only try away, so weren't too panicked at half time, but Fitzy got into us and we had to get back to what we wanted to do, and I thought we definitely did that in the second half.
9: Earlier, the Penrith Panthers recorded their biggest win in history, belting the West Tigers 68-0 in Sydney's West. Terry Daniel, Air Sport.
4: Carlton's denied a brave Essendon side by 5 points at the MCG. The Bombers led for the first three quarters of the match, but after half-time, the Blues slowly chipped away at Essendon's lead, hitting the front for the first time at the one-minute mark in the final term. And in the Super Netball, the Melbourne Mavericks have beaten the Melbourne Vixens 59-50, while the GWS Giants have gone down to the West Coast Fever by one goal. Australian Independent Radio News.
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0: 6 degrees currently outside our studios here in Croydon. We're looking for 17 today. Fine day, but cloudy all day. Partly cloudy anyway. Bit of sunshine around. 2 p.m. we're going to get to our maximum of 17. Currently 6 degrees. Fine tomorrow as well, no rain. 8 through to 19, a bit warmer. Tomorrow 19. Rain's coming back on Wednesday, up to 8 millimetres, 13 through to 18. Rain on Thursday, 17. No rain on Friday, 19. And rain again on Saturday, 17. But currently 6 degrees, cloudy, partly cloudy at least today, some sunshine around, and 17. Mid-afternoon it's going to get there, and then it's going to cool off pretty quickly actually, so from overnight, minimum of 8 tonight. 6 minutes past 7 o'clock, 98.1, your voice in the outer east here at Radio Eastern. 9722 9981 is our phone number. 0485 866 981. Welcome to Monday, this King's Birthday long weekend, public holiday. It's going to be a fine day, enjoy it. We'll start the morning off with Olivia Dean. So easy.

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Elton John, Your Song. And we open the morning up with Olivia Dean and So Easy to Fall in Love. 14 minutes past 7, Radio Eastern, FM 98.1, your voice here in the Outer East. In with you on this very pleasant but coolish public holiday Monday, King's Birthday. Tomorrow night, the Victorian Folk Music Club, which is Tuesday, they're on every Tuesday night, presents local singer and songwriter Maggie Somerville. It's a great night's entertainment for Australian folk music lovers, as well as a great... there's also great support acts and spot acts. Supper is included in the price. So the Victorian Folk Music Club invites you to a special concert featuring Maggie Somerville. Maggie has written music and poems most of her life, played in bands, written music for amateur theatre, given workshops and won awards for her songs and tunes. And she'll be releasing her latest CD at this concert. So that's tomorrow night, 9th of June, 7:45 through to 10 p.m. It's a Senior Citizens Hall, 6 Lawrence Grove in Ringwood East. $11 for members, $15 for general public, $13 for concession. 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If you want information on ticketing, I presume you just roll up, should be enough room there. So that's the Victorian Folk Music Club presents local singer-songwriter Maggie Somerville tomorrow night at their normal, their usual Tuesday night session, 7:45 to 10 p.m. at the Senior Citizen Hall there at Lawrence Grove in East Ringwood. Doug Parkinson.

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phones at the embassy. Policemen come and arrested me. Paper at the university said I was a hero. And the wise old judge that I went before wouldn't believe what I did it for. Said this is no way to stop the war. But how the hell would he know? Singing songs of disillusion, banned the bombs and beat pollution, writing on walls about a revolution.

1995 came quickly, crept right up, and now it's hit me. 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Build a bridge and move the highway, spend the rest and mend the byways. Someone wrote things across my driveway, and someone broke my windows. And I see on the news some identity

Kevin Johnson, Over the Hills and Far Away, written back in the 60s, 70s, talking about how, well, people sort of change. As we grow older, maybe we change our attitudes towards things. But anyway, and before that, Doug Parkinson with Everlasting Love, a couple of older Aussie tunes there in a row, 24 minutes past 7 o'clock. Sad day for people in Albany last night. Yesterday, guy taken by the shark. I know who he is. I sort of met him once or twice, I think. I think the family were customers of mine. So that's a sad day for them. But on the other hand, congratulations to another lady from Albany, good friend of mine. She was honoured last night at the Melbourne Cricket Ground function. Migrants Life Person of the Year Award 2025. So she was a Migrants Life Person of the Year. Big awards night, recognising people, migrants that made a big contribution to this country in the last 12 months. 2025, that was, for the last year. Ashabat, her name is. Originally migrated from India quite a number of years ago and works in a lot of community projects around Albany in WA. So congratulations to Asha and condolences to the family who lost their son, husband, father and friend to the shark attack yesterday.

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0: Coolest day outside at the moment, very 6 degrees, brisk 6 degrees, going to get to 17 today around about 2 o'clock. It's going to be fine though all day, partly cloudy. Tomorrow's much the same, but a touch warmer, fine, but getting to 19 and not quite as cold overnight, 8 degrees I think so. A couple of fine days ahead of us until rain returns on Wednesday. 29 past 7.

Dave Allenby is his name. He's a Cockney, migrated to Australia. Cockney comedian and singer, migrated to Australia back in the 60s and continued a fairly successful show business and recording career here. And she works in a woman's way, Dave Allenby. We lost one of the Pointer Sisters on this day back in 2020, Bonnie Pointer. She was only 69. I thought she might have been older than that in 2020. Here's one of their big hits.

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Monkees and Mary Mary, or Mary Mary, not Mary Mary, Mary Mary. Before that, the Pointer Sisters with Slow Hand, commemorating the passing of Bonnie Pointer on this day back in 2020. At a fairly young age of 69. That's young these days, isn't it? 69. 19 minutes to 8 o'clock. Couple of fine days ahead of us today and tomorrow, so good day to be out in the garden. And if you're a keen gardener, the Croydon Garden Club tomorrow night is on between 7:30, and all the doors open at 7:30, or from 7:30. Let's get this right. Doors open at 7 o'clock, and the garden club starts at 7:30. They're at Unit 17 Civic Square in Croydon. Tomorrow's special guest is Eddie Titchler from the People's Garden, giving a talk on Kevin Hines's garden. So if you want to learn more about the garden named after this much-loved personality from past gardening TV shows, then this informative talk could be of interest to you. 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The doors open for 7:30, Unit 17 Civic Square, Croydon. So pop along if you want to hear that talk by Eddie Titchler from the People's Garden. Here's a new release from Gippsland Duo. 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
1: Australian country folk artist Cameron Cusack with Postcards. Before that, No Promises, popular and very, very good duo, No Promises, out hail from Gippsland with a new release, Wild Side, 10 minutes to 8 o'clock. It's Bounty Day today on Norfolk Island. Day celebrated each year, it's on this day, it was first started back in 1856 in memory of the arrival of the Pitcairn Islanders, Bounty Day. Charles Kingford Smith completed his first trans-Pacific flight from the US to Australia in the Southern Cross on this day, 1928. 1942, Japanese submarines shelled Sydney and Newcastle, and the School of the Air officially opened in 1951. Wonderful service, a bit like the Royal Flying Doctor too. Wonderful services, unique to Australia, to service our regional and outback places. If you get a chance, go to, if you ever go to Alice Springs, go and see the School of the Air Museum. It's wonderful history there. And on this day, back in 1996, and I presume it's still going, they revived the procession of the legendary Lady Godiva, or Godifu, which is the old Saxon pronunciation, Lady Godiva, where she rode naked through Coventry in England. So it was revived in 1996. I was trying to find out whether they still have it. Can't find anything on it. Maybe they don't. Maybe it's been dropped.

Peter and Gordon. That's from the early 60s. Lady Godiva. 5 to 8 news and weather at 8 o'clock. There's a, if you're concerned or worried or interested or whatever about policing in crime in your neighbourhood, the Knox City Council is hosting a Victoria Police Neighbourhood Policing Forum this Thursday at the Knox City Council. They're at 511 Burwood Highway in Wantirna South. It's between 2:45 and 6:30 p.m. So you're invited to this Knox Neighbourhood Policing Forum to talk directly with the police about the issues affecting safety and well-being in our community. A Victoria Police panel will discuss crime trends, youth and community safety, family violence, road policing and drug-related crime. The forum is designed to encourage open conversation between police and the community, with questions welcome from the audience throughout the event. Or you can submit a question prior to the forum at Knox NHP Questions. So it's free to go. So it's this Thursday, 2:45 at 6:30 p.m. at the Knox City Council. As I said, it's free to go, but registrations are essential. So please register by sending your details to Knox-PSA Manager-OIC@police.vic.gov.au. And if you miss that, give us a call here at the station and just after 9 o'clock, and we'll give you that full website to where you can register. News and weather at 8 o'clock.

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2: Good morning, I'm Lee Harrison. Former Australian of the Year, Professor Richard Scollier, has lost his battle with cancer, dying in Sydney at the age of 59. The renowned pathologist was diagnosed in 2023 and survived 3 years by undergoing a radical world-first treatment. His pioneering work as both a researcher and patient zero has triggered a new clinical trial in the US for future brain cancer patients. Professor Scollier is being remembered as a fighter whose legacy will live on for years to come.
3: Well, I guess I'm committed to try and make a difference and yeah, you work hard, you can, and think big, be bold.
2: He survived by his wife and 3 children. First responders have recovered a body after a car became submerged in water on Queensland's Sunshine Coast. A ute entered the ocean from a Maroochydore car park last night. Despite efforts from paramedics, the 73-year-old male driver could not be saved. Police are investigating the circumstances. Police investigating the alleged kidnapping and murder of an 85-year-old Sydney grandfather have made a fresh appeal for public help. Toby Goff reports.
4: Chris Bagsarian was abducted from his North Ryde home in February before his remains were discovered 11 days later near a golf club at Pitt Town. While 4 people have already been charged, police have now released CCTV images of a 5th man they want to speak with. He was last seen at a Leppington hardware store on the morning of Wednesday, the 11th of February, 2 days before the alleged kidnapping. He's described as being of Mediterranean or Middle Eastern appearance, with long brown hair and a beard and of medium build. Anyone with information is urged to contact Crime Stoppers. Toby Goff, Sydney.
2: Overseas now, and Israel's air defences have intercepted a barrage of ballistic missiles fired directly from Iran into northern Israel. It marks the first direct Iranian bombardment since a fragile ceasefire took effect in early April, with today also marking 100 days since the conflict began. Former White House adviser Tony Schaefer says Donald Trump still has a range of options if Iran continues its operations.
5: The way the president phrased it, and I do believe it to be true, that attriting, continue to degrade the Iranian military will make it so weak that we can just literally go in and get it. I think that's what will happen if there cannot be a solid agreement between the Iranians and the United States.
2: Health authorities are concerned there have been over 52,000 cases of the RSV virus in Australia so far this year. Severe cases can lead to pneumonia and death. The Immunisation Foundation's Catherine Hughes says there's a free vaccine for those most at risk.
6: There is a free RSV vaccine for Australians who are 75 plus and for Aboriginal and Torres Strait Islander people aged 60 plus. So this is the first year that older Australians can easily prevent RSV.
2: And researchers are investigating whether an ultraviolet light can effectively eliminate antibiotic-resistant bacteria from mobile phones. The study is looking closely at how mobile devices can transport superbugs into hospitals. Early results have seen a significant reduction after just 1 UVC clean. This is Air News. Tennis, and there's a new king of clay at the French Open. Paul Walsh reports.
7: As with the women's title yesterday, Roland Garros crowned a first-time Grand Slam winner in the men's draw when second seed Alexander Zverev defeated the Italian Flavio Cabolli in 5 sets, 6-1, 4-6, 6-4, 6-7, 6-1. It was an emotional Zverev who saw the final overhead go long, thus securing his first Grand Slam title after 3 previous failed attempts.
8: Yeah, it was relief. It was all the emotions that all came together. I feel more free. I feel like I've done it. Maybe in a way I can enjoy these Grand Slams more. Maybe I can enjoy these finals a bit more. Play my best tennis, and hopefully this is just the start.
7: Moving into the grass season, Zverev remains at number 3 in the world behind Sinner and Alcaraz, and Cabolli number 10. This is Paul Walsh for Air Sport.
2: Carlton is now just a win outside the AFL top 10 after a 5-point win over Essendon at the MCG. In rugby league, the Cronulla Sharks have overturned a 6-point half-time deficit to demolish the Dragons 34-12. And Oscar Piastri has finished 4th in the Monaco Formula One Grand Prix. It was won by Kimi Antonelli, his 5th win in a row, finishing ahead of Ferrari's Lewis Hamilton. Australian Independent Radio News.
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0: Oh, it's climbed a whole degree since I came in this morning. It's now 7 degrees outside. Fine day ahead of us, cloudy though. Maximum temperature today, 17 degrees, about 2 p.m. today. Then it's going to cool off to 8 overnight. And then 8 overnight and 19 tomorrow. And also fine day tomorrow. Actually nice day tomorrow. No rain, very little wind and 19. Rain's back on Wednesday, up to 8 millimetres on Wednesday, 13 through to 18. Rain, a little bit of rain again on Thursday, 17. Fine on Friday and cloudy, 19. And then rain again on Saturday, 17. But two fine days ahead of us today, 17 today and 19 tomorrow. So if you take an extended long weekend, including tomorrow, it'll be nice. You'll have a couple of fine days. 6 minutes past 8 o'clock, Radio Eastern FM 98.1. Your voice here in the Outer East. 9722-9981 is our phone number. 0485-866-981. In with you through to 10 o'clock this morning. Breakfast through to 9, then I've got reflections from 9 to 10, and then Julia's in to take you through to midday after 10 o'clock. Well, the tune before the news, which I didn't get to tell you about, was from Savage Garden, called Two Beds and a Coffee Machine, of course, talking a song about domestic violence, and we've gone about the lot's been said about crime on the streets and highlighted in the news, makes the news every day, but apart from the statistics they sprout every now and again, they don't talk about. Doesn't make the news the amount of crime that goes on behind closed doors. And if we could solve that issue, we might solve some of the issues that are happening on the streets. Here's Peter Allen.

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Tim Minchin with Airport Piano, and before that Peter Allen with Bicoastal. Do you remember? Oh, okay. The first triplets resulting from IVF were born in the Flinders Medical Centre in Adelaide. They're the world's first IVF triplets, and they were born on this day back in 1983. Do you remember their names? They got a lot of publicity at the time. Of course, their name. Their parents were Elaine and Tony Guare, G-U-A-R-E. I presume that's how you pronounce it, Guare. And the three triplets were Chinara, Aaron and Jessica. And of course, they arrived just in time to go in the Women's Weekly, which was a special edition of the Women's Weekly on that June edition. It was the 50th anniversary since it was founded in 1933, and the issue was particularly notable as it was released during a landmark year when the magazine transitioned from a weekly publication to its current monthly format. And I presume it's still around. I don't know, I haven't seen one for a while. I'm assuming it's still there as a monthly format, the Australian Women's Weekly. So, but the June edition featured the world's first IVF triplets, which were born on this day in Adelaide back in 1983. Chinara, Aaron and Jessica Guare. RuPaul was a drag queen, and she released her first album on this day back in 1993 called Supermodel of the World. Here's a little bit of love.

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1: Once someone has asthma, their symptoms are often set off or made worse by triggers. 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
2: Feeling overwhelmed by life's challenges? Or maybe you're just not feeling like yourself lately. Station sponsor the Mental Health

That was Train with Play That Song. And before that, Drag Queen, RuPaul, and a little bit of love from the Supermodel of the World album released on this day back in 1993. Also on this day back in 1949, George Orwell's 1984 was published by Secker and Warburg. So set in, of course, it was set in the totalitarian state of Oceania. And just on that, if I just read a fabulous book, if you're in the library, look it up. It's called Enclave. It's very current, very topical, actually. Lots of themes running through it. Enclave, it's called. And 1984 just reminded me to mention that. Enclave, it's in the library now, so check it out if you want an interesting read. Australia's biggest morning tea is being held at the Dorset Gardens Bistro on Tuesday the 16th of June from 10 a.m. through to

0: 11:30 a.m. It's a perfect opportunity to come together to have some fun and raise much needed funds for the Cancer Council's life-saving research, support programs and prevention campaigns. You're invited to join in a morning fun at the biggest morning tea to be held at Dorset Gardens, one of the most iconic local pubs in the eastern suburbs. 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It's $30 a person, so Tuesday the 16th of June, that's tomorrow week, 10 a.m. to 11:30. Book through the website, stickytickets.com.au. So that's at the Dorset Gardens, tomorrow week the 16th at 10:30, Australia's biggest morning tea, or one of those biggest morning tea events. There's lots of biggest morning tea events around the place, but this is a big one at the Dorset Gardens. Local news.
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2: This is Air News Victoria. I'm Lee Harrison. Fire crews were called to Melbourne's northwestern suburbs early this morning after fire engulfed a home in Gladstone Park. The two adults and five children inside safely evacuated. The blaze broke out at the property on North Circular Road at 4:15 a.m. 28 firefighters arrived within a couple of minutes, finding the front of the home destroyed, bringing it under control within half an hour, but it's been deemed suspicious. A direct link has now been found between Victorians living in areas stripped of 24-hour access to police stations and increasing home burglaries. Nearly 28,000 homes were burgled across the state last year. Neighbourhoods where police stations closed after dark saw burglaries up more than 16% in the last 2 years. But former homicide detective Charlie Bezina says it frees up more officers to patrol the streets.
3: I'm on Mr. Bush's side here because basically he is putting police out in the roads where they are. Having a police station open is not going to change things in relation to the crime rate. What's going to change is putting police out in the street, and I've seen a visible police presence increase since he's promised that, and I think it's working.
2: Witnesses are being asked to come forward after a man's body was found behind a Footscray pub. Emergency services were called to Nicholson Street near Irvine Street just before 8 o'clock last night, but were unable to save him. The death is being treated as suspicious and a crime scene is in place. No arrests have been made at this stage. One of the state's most respected doctors and former parliamentarians has been celebrated with a posthumous King's Birthday honour. The late Professor Katie Allen has been recognised for her distinguished service to medical research and as an MP. And there are calls for the school curriculum to be stripped back to 3 days of core content. Critics claim the current curriculum is not fit for purpose and must be reviewed and replaced in the face of soaring education costs and declining academic outcomes. To sport now, Carlton is now just a win outside the top 10 after an ugly 5-point win over Essendon at the MCG. Harry Mackay kicking 3 goals in the win, the 4th in a row for interim Blues coach Josh Fraser. Jai Sarong was the hero for Sydney, snapping a last-minute winner in Sydney's 2-point win over St Kilda. The Swans recruit says it was the sweetest moment of his career so far, in front of more than 42,000 fans at the SCG.
4: I reckon I kicked the sealer at Box Hill last year against Williamstown. That was probably as close to that, but that was pretty special in front of a huge SCG crowd, absolutely pumping on a Sunday arvo.
2: Oscar Piastri has finished 4th in the Monaco Formula One Grand Prix. It was won by Kim Antonelli, his 5th win in a row, finishing ahead of Ferrari's Lewis Hamilton. And Alexander Zverev has won the French Open final, beating Flavio Cabolli in 5 sets at Roland Garros. This is Air News Victoria.
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0: Still a very cool 7 degrees outside at the moment, but it's going to be a fine day, cloudy, and we're going to reach a maximum of 17 around about 2 o'clock this afternoon. So if you're out driving, be nice and warm in the car, be a nice day to get out and about. It's also going to be quite a fine day tomorrow too. 19 tomorrow, a bit warmer. So two nice winter days in a row. And then rain returns again on Wednesday. 26 minutes to 9 o'clock.

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1: This evening has been.
0: And hoping that you drop
1: so
0: in.
1: Nice.
0: I'll hold your hands. They're just like ice.
1: My mother will start to.
0: Beautiful,
1: worry.
0: What's your hurry?
1: My father will be pacing.
0: Listen to the fireplace roar.
1: So really, I'd better skirt.
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1: Well, maybe just a half a drink more.
0: Put some records on while I pour.
1: Neighbors might think.
0: Baby, it's bad out there.
1: Say, what's in this drink?
0: No cabs to be had out there.
1: I wish I knew how.
0: Your eyes are like starlight
1: to
0: now.
1: Break this spell.
0: I'll take your hat

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1: Baby, you'll freeze out there.
0: Say, lend me a coat.
1: It's up to your knees out there.

was Judy Small, back with a couple of new releases after a bit of a hiatus. She produced something like 12 albums, I think, Judy Small. She's very prominent in the 70s. Of course, one of our leading feminists in this country for many, many years. Lots of folk singers sing lots of folk songs out there. Judy Small, Stand or Fall, the latest release, coming out this year, not long ago, this month I think, a couple of weeks ago. Before that, Norah Jones with Willie Nelson and Baby It's Cold Outside.

Winter time in Melbourne. Nice to be near. 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

John Fogerty with his, let's see, live recording of his live concert, live recording of his concert, 50th anniversary concert held at the Red Rocks Amphitheatre there in outside of Morrison in Colorado, way back in 2019, 7 years ago. Before that, Van Morrison with Jackie Wilson said, 11 minutes to 9, Radio Eastern 98.1, your voice in the Outer East. 0485 866 981 is our text line if you'd like to send us a message. A couple of songs about sunshine coming up. First up, Simon Dan.

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Water, Willow Sage Heart with Cover Me in Sunshine. And before that, Seaman Dan. He's passed on now, but he was a very celebrated Indigenous artist out of from Darwin, from the Northern Territory. And Follow the Sun, a bit of an anthem for all the grey nomads out there that head up this time of the year, head up to warmer climes right across Australia, North Queensland, Northern, Western Australia, Broome, places like that. News and weather at 9 o'clock. We'll take some carpenters until then.

0: Alex Amon, his name is. He's from, young bloke actually, only about 26. Comes from Texas, hails from Texas originally, but now based in LA. Influenced very much by the Laurel Canyon sounds of the 70s. Young emerging artist out of America.
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3: Good morning, I'm Lee Harrison. Australia's mourning the loss of leading cancer researcher Professor Richard Scollier, who's died after a battle with brain cancer. Over a 35-year career, he co-developed treatments which transformed advanced skin cancer into a largely curable disease. The 59-year-old is being remembered as a loving and inspiring man who always encouraged innovators.
4: The questions you ask and the courage you show can change lives.
3: The former Australian of the Year is survived by his wife and three children. The federal government says its falling approval ratings are the result of making difficult decisions. The latest news poll shows core support for One Nation has soared to 31%, ahead of Labor on 30 and the Coalition 18. The result marks the second consecutive survey where the minor party is polled higher than the government. Senior Minister Pat Conroy says it won't change Labor's agenda.
5: We're focused on the national interest and making the hard decisions. We're not in it to be popular and get short-term sugar boosts. What we won't do is surrender to One Nation.
3: Tensions have spiked in the Middle East as the conflict hits its 100th day, following direct Iranian missile strikes on Israeli territory. Tehran launched the retaliatory waves after Israel carried out a deadly airstrike on a militant command centre in Beirut. US President Donald Trump says American troops will remain deployed in the region until the war's resolved. Ukraine's president has arrived in the UK for defence talks just hours after a drone assault targeting military sites near St. Petersburg. Volodymyr Zelensky will be making a plea for urgent ammunition deliveries from allied nations after the Russian president denied his latest written peace proposal. Speaking on Sky, Zelensky maintains he wants to end the war in the quickest and easiest way they can.
6: I'm ready for any kind of format with mediation of Americans, better Americans and Europeans, or only Europeans, or just bilateral, doesn't matter. What matters, to stop it as quick as possible.
3: Back home, a new report by the Menzies Research Centre is calling for the Australian school curriculum to be overhauled. The think tank argues the current system is overly politicised and has led to a steep decline in reading, math and science results since 2000. Report author Dr. Kevin Donnelly says it's time for a fresh start.
7: Over that time, the curriculum has been dumbed down. Very substandard. It's very crowded. Primary school teachers find it impossible to teach. And it's bureaucratic. It really needs a dramatic overhaul. Otherwise, it should be scrapped.
3: And celebrated broadcaster and musician James Valentine has been honoured on the annual King's Birthday list following his death from cancer. Valentine was awarded an AM for his four-decade career across television and radio, as well as his work as a saxophonist with Melbourne band The Models. This is Air News. Sydney's pulled off a stunning last-minute comeback to grab a two-point victory over St Kilda at the SCG. St Kilda led by as much as 33 points midway through the second quarter, but that margin was brought back to inside one kick with 3 minutes left in the game. Jai Sarong snapped the winning goal with just 17 seconds left on the clock.
8: Sarong, preferred side, goal! A Sydney goal! To rip out the hearts of the Saints and rip away the game!
3: In the NRL, the Sharks have triumphed over the Dragons 34-12. The result marks Cronulla's third straight win. Sharks 5-8, Braden Trindle, says it was a hard-fought victory.
9: They're a tough footy side. We knew that we were going to come out like that. And we just gave them easy possession and couldn't get the ball back for a long time. So they made it very hard on us, but came out in the second and did a bit of work on them and scored some points.
3: Earlier, the Panthers defeated the Tigers 68-0, the third biggest blowout in NRL history. And second seed Alexander Zverev has won his first Grand Slam tournament at the French Open after a five-set victory over 10th seed Flavio Cobolli. Australian Independent Radio News.
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0: 9 degrees at the moment. Feels like 7. It's not too bad, actually. The sun's shining at the moment. Not too many clouds in the sky. Although it's going to be partly cloudy most of the day. But it's going to be fine, no rain. And it's going to get to 17 around about 2 p.m. Also, a beautiful day tomorrow. No rain, up to 19. Then the weather comes back in on Wednesday, up to 8 millimetres, 18 degrees. Thursday, bit of rain, 1 millimetre, 17. Friday, fine, no rain, 19. That'll be nice. And Saturday, 6 mils and 17. But currently, here in Croydon, anyway, the sun is shining and lots of blue sky around. And it's currently 9 degrees. We're going to get to 17 today. As far as I can see, when I was looking outside, no wind. 9:06, here with you here until 10 o'clock, 98.1 Radio Eastern, your voice in the outer east. This hour we call reflections, we replay interviews and that have been of people, guests and that of the studio. We've had in the studios over the last... Well, today's a very current, but over the last period of time, lots of repeat interviews, interesting people, great musicians we've interviewed by announcers. And today we've got a couple come in. Who have we got today? Got a replay. Interview with the Fern Tree Gully News, who celebrated its 100th edition recently, and also a young musician from Geelong who came in the studio, Lana Carley, her name is. She was interviewed by Jeff Mason a couple of weeks ago. But before that, I've been going to play this. I've been trying to track down a copy of this for quite some time. Managed to get hold of it over the weekend. It's a cover, beautiful cover of the Tom Waits composition, Connor, Come On Up to the House. And this is by a guy by the name of Puddles Pity Party, but beautiful version of it.

0: Come On Up to the House, Tom Waits composition, bit of a classic. Great cover by a guy by the name of Puddles Pity Party. 12 minutes past 9 o'clock. Just a reminder too, lyrical all sorts this afternoon with Roxanne between 2 and 4 p.m. She's got some live jazz musicians coming into the studio by the name of KBH, Matt Kirsch, Anthony Baker, and I think it's Mark Haywood. I'm not sure who left me the note. I can't read the writing that well, but KBH, they're some wonderful jazz musicians, local jazz musicians, and they'll be in the studio live with Roxanne this afternoon, 2 to 4 p.m. during her program, Lyrical All Sorts. So if you go out for lunch today, make sure you're back to listen to Roxanne between 2 and 4. On to our first interview for replay for this morning during Reflections. As I heard me mention, the Verntree Gully News celebrates its 100th edition recently. And despite the rapidly changing media landscape, community newspapers continue to prove their worth. They play a vital role by providing local news, fostering civic engagement and promoting transparency and supporting local community, local economies. One such newspaper is the Verntree Gully News, which recently celebrated something of a milestone by publishing its 100th bi-monthly edition. The paper has been operating for over 17 years. Its goal is to strengthen and connect local community in Verntree Gully by reporting the positive activities of community groups and individuals. On a recent edition of Town Talk, Roger Broadbent was host to Anne Boyd, the founding editor of the paper, and Lillian Azar, its current editor. Roger began by asking Anne what she remembers about the paper's early days.
1: I can remember the first meeting that was called that triggered off this paper. It was at the end of April in 2009, and as people may remember, February 2009, the Dandenong Ranges was almost subject to drastic bushfire. It was only saved by the local CFA's quick action. So our local community bank called a meeting and said, we want to do something to help to strengthen the community, because a stronger community does better in the face of disaster. And they said, we want a traders association, strengthen our business association, and we want a newspaper, a local newspaper, because the newspapers play, as do radios, play a great part in helping people know each other, and if we know each other, we can work together more effectively.
2: And how did you become involved as the first editor?
1: My background is book publishing. I worked 20-30 years in England and on international book publishing, and I was the coordinator of Neighbourhood Watch at the time. That's how I was invited to this meeting. And when they they said, who's going to be chair of the traders and who will do this and who will do this? And then they said, and who is going to edit the newspaper? I put my hand up. It's been a real roller coaster ride. It's been a great discovery of what can happen in an edge suburb like this. Verntree Gully is, as we all know, at the foot of a mountain range on the edge of a floodplain in a time of climate change. And that in itself is enough to make it fascinating. But then to hear the stories of so many people, and we try every issue to have the stories of the people as well as reporting. We can't do the regular detail of news because we're only six times a year, but we can work on our network to get the interesting hidden aspects of what goes on.
2: I have in my hand, if I may just introduce this, it's a pity that our listeners can't see this. This is the very first issue of the Fern Tree Gully News, and it's dated September 2009. Can you reveal anything about what you may have had in that edition?
1: We got it done in, what, between April and September. It was a question of setting up the structure. We had to get the formal structures and ownership and so on done, and we had to get the advertising. That was the key thing. So where does the money come from? We talked to Baronia Paper, who gave us the template of their paper to begin our design with. When I read it now, the editorial says what I would still say today about strengthening community and the importance of working together. We have a story by an individual, which is something we kept going with regularly. We had a railway story, and we have won awards for our railway stories at Community Newspapers Victoria. That's the state body for volunteer papers. So the railway is a key feature in Fern Tree Gully. There's a neighbourhood watch, and crime safety was a regular feature that went on. We got a children's page. We don't have that now. First issue was 12 pages. We're now on 28 pages. The first print run was 3,000. We're now on 10,000. We've got 50 walkers and a small team at headquarters, as it were. The other thing that's important, we thought we were helping to protect ourselves against bushfires. The disaster, in fact, turned out to be pandemic. So 10 years into printing the paper, we're suddenly faced with lockdown and pandemic, and there was a disaster that needed strong community. And we almost closed down because it did seem almost impossible. But we managed, with the support of Mountain District Learning Centre, who are our auspicing body, we decided to keep publishing throughout the pandemic. And I've been looking over the second 50 issues lately, because we're going to make a book, an anthology of those stories. And the issues for 2 years during that pandemic are remarkable, with the stories that came in from all the groups we were accustomed to reporting as what they were doing during the pandemic to help survive it. And I think the book that we're going to do out of this is going to be an important piece of history.
2: And obviously COVID has been the biggest story.
1: Yes.
2: In your tenure as editor. Can you name a few other highlights or stories or major events that you remember covering?
1: We were very pleased to work with the council back in around 2012 onwards for a new structure plan for Fern Tree Gully Village. And the newspaper ran a survey about people's opinions about all of that. So we, with the help of the police and Neighbourhood Watch, we were down at the railway station at 6:30 in the morning handing out the survey for questions about how people wanted Fern Tree Gully to proceed, especially the village. And we I think I'm allowed to say this. We were the first in Victoria to get a two-storey height limit on a commercial activity centre. The reasons being the position in relation to the mountains and the forest.
2: How have you had to adapt to the changes in the community and over that period? There must have been many.
1: It's been very interesting, and I'm still watching carefully. I think there has been a change everywhere, and the part that impacts this particular area of outer edge of Melbourne has to do with changes in retail shopping and changes in housing. And I think some people say to me they haven't been in a shop for ages because of all the online purchasing. Mm. There's a real difference there. I also think people are perhaps not spending so much money on things they don't really need. It's not for me to say, but it does look like that. We used to have shops of antiques and little bits, lovely little bits and pieces that we didn't really want, but it was nice to go and buy them. And I think now when I look at what's happening, pressure for houses and the change that that means, and the fact that we are a railway station is an issue where we're going to have to make up our minds. Mm. We can't imagine 10-storey apartments in that narrow valley, but it doesn't mean we have to do nothing. We need to find a balance. We need to find a balance between tourism and between protection of the forest. So the opposites that need balance are still there.
2: Lillian, when you took over from Anne, it must have been a little, daunting, because she had been in that position for so long, and here were you stepping into something that that she had well established. Was it a difficult transition for you?
3: I feel like I joined the team as the assistant editor to start with, so mm-hmm. I was basically shadowing Anne. So she trained me up, so I was quite familiar with the process and how it all worked. So it felt like, and just slowly I was taking on a little bit more and more as we went. So it sort of felt like a bit of a natural progression. I was kind of already doing a lot of the work, so it felt right to sort of, Anne said, look, she finally said, okay, I feel like you should be, you should

0: gently, but she's really miles better than me on the computer and seems to be quite unstoppable in the sense that you pick up right up to the last minute, turn around and change something and come up with a better idea. I do want to, if I can take this moment, just to thank all the people that have been writing for us and the photography from Barbara Irving especially, and all the groups that have supported the newspaper. You couldn't do it if you didn't have that sense of support.
1: One thing I haven't asked about is the people who run the newspaper, apart from yourselves, the volunteers. I assume that you're always on the lookout for people to become involved.
2: Absolutely.
0: I hope everybody realises that. I was just thinking the other day about this. There's about five different aspects of the job where we could do with new volunteers. We're looking currently for someone to supervise the distribution end of it, and that's a big part of it. There are 50 walkers, but it needs someone to keep track of it, both in the records in the office and then in supervising the distribution of the paper itself. That's a big one that we need. We need people to go to events and write about them. So that's the journalistic side of it. We also could do. Lillian really needs an assistant. We need help with the admin in the office. Graphic design, that's another one that we're looking for.
3: That was Anne Boyd, the founding editor of the Ferntree Gully News. We also heard from the paper's current editor, Lillian Azar. The interviewer was Roger Broadbent. And it's a good news story about a newspaper, about the survival of local newspapers, local press, community press.

Gloria Gaynor with I Will Survive. 28 minutes to 10 o'clock. 9 degrees outside still. And heading for 17 today. Fine day. A lot of sunshine outside at the moment, so that's great. I'll come up, be bringing our second interview shortly. Let's play this one from Tom Petty. It's a cover. Tom Petty and the Heartbreakers. A cover of the old... of the Elvis Presley tune, Wooden Heart.

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2: And Town Talk's on after me at 10 o'clock, and Julia's here to host Town Talk this morning in Rogers, having a day off. So Julia's filling in with Town Talk this morning. Now let me throw the spotlight on Lana Carley, a 17-year-old singer-songwriter and multi-instrumentalist from Geelong who has a proud Croatian heritage. She has a soulful voice and a gift for heartfelt storytelling, lyrics, and her sound bridges pop, indie, and rock. A classically trained violinist and pianist who also plays bass guitar, Lana has been immersed in music from a young age. She's performed in musical theatre, sung with Opera Australia's Children's Chorus, and sharpened her craft through national songwriting programs and international music intensives in Los Angeles and Nashville. Recently, our colleague Jeff Mason caught up with Lana to find out what makes this whirlwind tick. We'll hear from Jeff shortly, but to kick things off, here's Lana with one of her own compositions. This is her latest release, and it's called Don't Let Me Go.

0: We'll come back to that interview in a minute. I've just got to pick it up where it sort of left.
1: I can feel you fading. Still and doing a songwriting course, so we were both kind of lost. It was such a surreal moment, and the studios, which was, and Adam Mosley, who actually produced this, and Essie, and I met them. It was such a surreal moment, and, you know, being a 17-year-old girl in LA, you know, having my songs recorded by professional musicians, like, you know, Liam Wallace arranged all the strings for that. And just seeing it.
2: It's a little bit, how does that happen?
1: This was actually really, like, a funny experience, and I look back at it and just think, how did I never think of it? But I was at the music school at my school, and my teacher actually said to me and my mom, because at this point of time, you know, I really wanted to develop my singer-songwriting. I really wanted to make it something and get my music out into the world. And we just felt like, you know, we didn't really know what the next steps were. You know, my mom's not in the music industry, so we were both kind of lost onto what the next steps were. And so my music teacher said to me this one day, you know, you really need to think big. You need to take the chances. You need to, pursue your dreams and make things happen for yourself. And so then, you know, even just those words, it inspired and really, like, motivated me. It was something I've never heard, which is so silly. But, like, you know, to think big, I just never even thought of it. And so mum and I just then decided, you know, maybe we should go to LA. You know, it's where, like, some of my biggest inspirations have come from, like Ariana Grande. She motivates me so much. So, you know, going to LA and experiencing this was something I'd never even imagined as a 17-year-old girl, you know, going to Nashville and doing a songwriting course at the Country Hall of Fame and then, you know, performing where, like, Dolly Parton has performed. Like, it's these experiences have just been so, like, pinch me moments, and I never, ever would have thought, like, a girl from Geelong going to LA and pursuing singer-songwriting, it was just something that I had never even imagined.
2: You've certainly thought big, but actually acted upon it to take that really bold step. Now, I thought I'd ask a little bit more about your background. I think you mentioned briefly that you play a stringed instrument.
1: Yeah, so growing up, my mum showed me a video of Vanessa May, who played, like, a classical rendition of Vivaldi's Storm. And so I think that was about when I was, like, 5 or 6. And I remember watching this video, and I still remember it to this day. I was so transfixed. Like, just seeing the electric violin, like, I really wanted to be a violinist. Kind of my whole music career started just as me as a kid, you know, picking up the violin, playing piano, playing bass guitar, taking singing lessons. Like, I really just jumped, like, headfirst into the music, you know, scene, because I really connected with it, and I knew from a young age that that is what I wanted to do. And so, you know, over the years, I've kind of, you know, grown out and started playing guitar, and I still play violin. I'm a violin scholar at my school. You know, I've really immersed myself in music in every single way that I can. It literally is just my whole life, and without music, I just don't know where I would be.
2: And you're currently, I think, completing year 12 at school. So how do you go about balancing your school work with your fabulous music career?
1: It's very stressful, let me tell you that. But at the end of the day, it is the steps that are going to take to get me to UCLA or Berkeley. And I really enjoy school. I'm doing 2 music subjects, so I'm really enjoying it. There's nothing that I'm not enjoying, but I just think, you know, on the weekends I'll be doing, you know, photo shoots or, you know, releasing new songs, and then also having to go to school for choir practice or, you know, violin rehearsals and stuff like that. So, you know, I really do enjoy it all. I couldn't imagine it any other way, but it is very stressful, and somehow I'm managing it. I just think, you know, growing up and doing musical theatre and, say, Opera Australia, I've always developed, like, a really busy schedule. And so even as a young kid, like, being 5 years old in musical theatre or 6 years old, like, having a schedule and, you know, being at rehearsals until late at night, I've really developed, you know, just a go, go, go mindset where it kind of just feels normal. And if I wasn't busy, I don't know what I would be doing.
2: I think we might move on to another song of yours called Never Real. Please tell our listeners about this song.
1: So Never Real I wrote and recorded in LA. And this was honestly such a whirlwind how this happened. I ended up recording the song and playing it on the piano. But my producer, Essie, said, no, Lana, like, I think you really need to do, like, a pop girly anthem, you know, something really fun and something that I haven't really written music about before. And so then we took it down this whole different road of, like, an upbeat pop kind of, like, I miss, like, your ex kind of thing. So we just moved the whole song into this different direction. And then the night after we recorded it, me, Essie, Adam, and my mom were sitting in the studio and were thinking, this song really needs a music video. What can it be? And so we had all these different ideas, but I think mine actually won, my idea, which was going to Santa Monica and recording, like, on the pier, on the Ferris wheel, on all the rides. And, oh, my God, was that the funnest thing in my life. You know, we were filming with, like, a little DJI camera on the carousel and on the Ferris wheel. And, you know, Essie was sitting opposite me. We had a little speaker, and I was lip-syncing all my songs. Then I got to try all the fun, like, yummy American foods, like the ice cream and everything. So that was so, so fun. I will never forget that. And I really enjoyed creating that music video. Like, Never Real is definitely one of my favourite songs.
2: Let us play the song now. This is Never Real, and we'll be back shortly.

0: we are chatting with Lana. So, Lana, I thought that we'd find out a little more about what your plans are when you finish year 12.
1: I'm hoping to release as much music as I can, and I have a debut album out coming out soon. So I think I'm just trying to get all my music out. And, you know, I'm also hoping to get into UCLA, Berkeley, some of the most prestigious music schools in America or the UK, kind of just anywhere I can get into, really. I think I've really developed a love for LA because I've been there, you know, 7 times since last year. So I've just, you know, I found my people and I found, you know, my place, and I really, really love the music scene in LA. You know, everywhere you go, you meet, you know, someone in the creative industry. So there's so much, you know, inspiration everywhere I go. You know, you can just hear stories on the street that inspire you to write a song. So I think, you know, hopefully moving to LA and, you know, releasing so much more music as I can. And yeah, I'm really looking forward to everything that's ahead of me.
0: Are you thinking about one day performing? Would you be doing, you know, any performances in Melbourne where our listeners could come along in the future?
1: Yes, 100%. I actually did. I was in a competition at the Sales Festival in Geelong, and I won the whole thing. So I'll be performing. I'll be headlining that next year, really. So that'll be in Geelong next year for anyone who's around Geelong or in Melbourne wants to see me. But I do heaps of shows in Melbourne, Mornington Peninsula. I've actually done a show in LA as well at Rudolph's Bar and High Tea, which was absolutely amazing. Like, I love doing gigs in LA and meeting everybody over there. So, you know, after school, once I've finished with all my studies and everything, you know, I'm going to try and tour as much as I can and get my music out and, you know, sell some merch, CDs, vinyls, anything really.
0: I thought we might move on to your current song. I think it's been out for a few weeks now, called For the Week.
1: So I wrote and recorded this one last year, just at the end of the year in December, which was so fun to write. I wrote it with Mason and Jules. And basically, it's about love bombing and a situationship, which is really prominent in, like, modern-day dating, especially, like, in the younger scene, the Gen Zs. Like, I think it really tells a story of one minute, you know, you're so in love with this person, it's so on, and then the next minute, it's usually off. So it really just, like, mirrors the modern-day dating issues and how crazy it is that, you know, you can be so in love with a person and then it's over in the week.
0: I think we might leave it there. We're going to go out and play For the Week. It's been fabulous chatting with you. We enjoy hearing your passion on the phone, talking about your music, and we wish you every success.
1: Thank you so much for having me, Jeff. I really love talking to you.

Lana Carley, and For the Week. She wrote and sang that. She's a Geelong teenager, and she was in conversation with Jeff Mason, and that was recorded during Australian Made on May the 31st. Time for me to say goodbye for another Monday, this long weekend. Enjoy the public holiday. It's going to be a beautiful day. A bit cool, but 17, but fine. Julia's here to take you through to 12 with Town Talk after 10 o'clock. I'm not sure what I'm going to do for the rest of the day. I'll go home and annoy the wife to start with. Get under her skin probably for a while. And until she tells me to go out the shed or something like that. But anyway, I'm going to leave you with some other Australian, enormous Australian talent. The Waifs with Lighthouse. Catch you Thursday.